0: probably a bit clumsy.
1: And a win for rugby this morning, with Trayvon Pritchard rejecting NRL clubs' offers and extending with the Queensland Reds through 2029. 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
2: Taking a look at the weather now from the Department of Meteorology for today, Tuesday, the 18th day of August. We are looking at partly cloudy conditions. A slight chance of a shower is possible in the late morning and afternoon. Winds east to southeasterly, 20 to 30 kilometres, with overnight temperatures falling to between 8 and 14 degrees, with daytime temperatures sitting around the low to mid-20s. And on Wednesday, the 19th of August, again another partly cloudy day with a slight chance of showers again in the morning and afternoon. Temperatures overnight, 7 to 13, daytime temperatures reaching the low to mid-20s.
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4: Welcome back to Morning Melodies with Nicole here at your community radio station, 4YOU. There's lots of great music still to come, as well as our serial Close to My Heart at a quarter past 10. It will be episode 2, so not too late to get in and start keeping up with the story. At 10:30 or so, we'll look out for my triple golden play. I've got three songs to get us to today's serial. The Partridge Family, I Think I Love You. Everly Brothers, Kathy's Clown. Then Demis Roussos, Lovely Lady of Arcadia.

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The story of a woman who was offered the whole world, but refused it for love.

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0: Sir Gerald Maxton knew his frankness in revealing to Margaret Edgemoor that his organization had attempted to investigate her past had opened a wound. From the sensitive, competent, and he thought beautiful woman to whom he had offered the most important executive position in his huge, sprawling organization, she became for a moment something hunted and desperate. There was an ice-cold edge to her voice as she said,
1: "I'd like to make it clear right now. If you're making any inquiries about me, you can stop them, or I shall resign at once. I would like that clearly understood, Sir Gerald. I mean every word I say."
2: "My dear, our investigations were purely routine matters. We didn't even attempt to delve into your private life. We merely asked sufficient questions to safeguard our trust in you."
1: "I can assure you, Sir Gerald, I have done nothing that should cause you any concern."
2: "Why, Miss Edgemoor, that's obvious. Your record here at the Emporium..."
1: "But for very important reasons. Terribly important. I want no inquiries made."
2: There, my dear. Please, please think no more about it. Anything we know is on the surface. We don't delve too deeply. Now, please, please believe me."
1: "Thank you. I'm sorry that I was so upset."
2: "Oh, not at all, not at all. I'm the one who should be apologizing. I'm afraid I was a little too frank. Always has been a shortcoming of mine."
1: "Well, then, are we ready to talk about this new job?"
2: "Yes, yes, of course, of course. You don't think a little sherry might help matters along a little?"
1: "You're very kind and most charming."
2: "If only I thought you meant that. I have the unenviable faculty of putting my foot right in it. Well, now, where is that sherry? The last occasion we used this sherry was when that extremely difficult woman wanted her money back in her fur coat, after she'd burnt a hole in it with a cigarette."
1: "Yes, I remember that."
2: "Well, there you are, my dear."
1: "Thank you, Sir Gerald."
2: "That's really good sherry. And you know why?"
1: "Mm-hmm."
2: "Picked it myself. I generally can pick 'em, you know."
1: "Where wines are concerned, yes, you can, Sir Gerald."
2: "Women, too. And don't make any mistake about that. Been a bachelor too long. Oh, I don't mean in the, you know..."
1: "Yes, I know."
2: "I mean in the sense of quality. Yes, yes, that would be it. You can't define it, really. You can only sense it. Some women have it, others don't. Nothing to do with birth or breeding. You'd find it in the kitchen maid or the bishop's wife or the charlady or the duchess or the housewife. They might have got it if they haven't. Well, here's luck."
1: "Yes, here's luck."
2: That's better. Well, now, getting down to it, you start work immediately at head office."
1: "I've not yet accepted."
2: "Huh? Oh, I'm taking that for granted, my girl. We prepared a nice suite for you, everything you want in the way."
1: "You promised me time to think it over."
2: "Well, dash it, old woman, you've had time almost half an hour."
1: "Oh, that's hardly long enough, you
2: but
1: know.
2: But hang it all, there's nothing to think about. It's all settled. Poor Pouncet's death brought the whole thing to a head. It's what I've been intending to do for a long time, but I just couldn't promote you over his head."
1: "I'm very glad you didn't. He'd have felt it keenly."
2: "Yes, I'm afraid he would have, particularly as you'd have been his boss. Mind you, it cost us money considering him that way, but I'm glad we did. Never have forgiven myself if I'd done it and he'd died afterwards."
1: "And as a manager?"
2: "As a manager, he'd been slipping badly. Figures down, staff dissatisfied. I frankly didn't know what to do. You know, Margaret..." "Oh, I trust I can call my new managing director Margaret."
1: "You can call me Margaret whether I'm your new managing director or not."
2: "Mm-hmm. There's no trapping you, is there? Well, as I was saying, a man in my position often wonders whether it's not more kind to get rid of a fellow like Pouncet immediately, or to do it gradually and gently."
1: "I think if you do what your conscience honestly dictates, then you've done the right thing."
2: "Well, in that case, I've nothing to reproach myself with. Well, now about you."
1: "Yes?"
2: "You've made up your mind by now, surely?"
1: "I have, and I accept."
2: "Splendid. And now regarding staff. Anyone in particular you'd like to take with you to head office?"
1: "Oh, yes. Valerie, my secretary."
2: "Mm-hmm. Anyone else?"
1: "No, I..."
2: "And what's amusing you?"
1: "You know, I could find a name for you."
2: "Oh, and what kind of name?"
1: "I don't know, really. But I found myself accepting this position without even knowing that I was doing it.
2: Then the name wouldn't be very flattering, I take it.
1: Oh, I don't know.
2: Something like a cunning old devil.
1: Mm. Well, let's say a charming old devil.
2: Yes, that I like. A charming old devil.
1: Mm. Cunning is a little too hard. We'll say crafty.
2: Well, perhaps a little of both. I've lived twice as long as you have, Margaret. And when you get to my age, you have to be crafty. Knowing the shortcuts is the only way you could keep up with the younger ones.
1: Not only keep up, but pass them.
2: As it's experience, I suppose. Oh, and Margaret.
1: Yes?
2: I'd like you to remember something.
1: Remember what, Sir Darrell?
2: If you ever want any help, if you're ever in the need of my experience, you let me know, won't you?
1: Thank you. I will.
2: I'm much too blunt at this sort of thing. Much too blunt. But whatever it is that you're hiding...
1: That's complete.
2: Let me finish. If at any time you need my help, please don't fail to ask for it.
1: Thank you, Sir Gerald.
2: And good luck.
1: Valerie.
3: Oh, yes, Miss Edgemore?
1: Would you please make an appointment for 2:30 tomorrow with Mr. Graham of the Trade and Commerce Bank?
3: Yes, Miss Edgemore.
1: And ring Davis and Hall, the contractors, and find out when they'll have the alterations to our Forgan Street branch finished. Get on to Mr. Hall personally.
3: Oh, they rang this morning. They're working over the weekend. Said they'll be finished Monday.
1: Oh, they'd better. It's costing us money.
3: Oh, excuse me, Miss Edgemore. Miss Edgemore's office? Yes. Yes. Well, she's busy at the moment, Mr. Keel, but I'll see her.
1: Who is it, Valerie?
3: Mr. Keel, one of the store detectives. He says he wants to talk with you. It's important.
1: Can't Williams handle this?
3: He says it's personal.
1: All right, put him through. Yes, Mr. Keel.
4: Oh, Miss Edgemore, I'm terribly sorry to bother you.
1: What's the trouble, Mr. Keel?
4: We've picked up a shoplifter. There's something strange about it.
1: What do you mean, strange?
4: Well, normally I wouldn't bother you, but this woman claims she knows you.
1: Knows me?
4: We didn't take any notice. They all say they know the managing director or the governor or someone, but there was something about this woman. Well, she made me nearly believe it. That's why I called you.
1: Who is she?
4: We don't know yet. But she said she knew you in Europe.
1: Europe?
4: During the war, she said. I don't even know if you were in Europe, but I thought I'd better check just in case. What'll I do? Miss Edgemore?
1: Yes, Keel?
4: I said, what'll I do?
1: No name, you say?
4: Well, not a real name.
1: What do you mean by that?
4: Well, this is what makes it sound so crazy. She said, tell her that that's you. Tell her Gollywog wants to see her.
1: Gollywog. Just a moment, please, Keel.
4: Yeah, sure.
1: Valerie?
3: Yes, Miss Edgemore?
1: Would you do something for me, please? Would you go down to the freight department and see if that shipment of Russian furs has arrived yet?
3: But won't they ring us through?
1: Please. Please do as I say.
3: Yes, Miss Edgemore.
1: Hello, Keel?
4: Oh, yes, ma'am.
1: Listen to me carefully. Bring that woman directly to my office.
4: Yes, Miss Edgemore.
1: And don't tell anyone where you're taking her, understand?
4: Yes, ma'am, I understand.
1: And when you get her on this floor, make certain no one sees you bring her in here. This is important.
4: You can rely on me, Miss Edgemore.
1: And Keel, hurry.
4: Yes, ma'am.
1: Oh, no. It couldn't be. It couldn't be. Yes. Yes, come in.
5: Oh, here she is, Miss Edgemore.
1: Very well, Keel. You may wait outside.
5: You're sure?
1: Yes, yes, quite sure, Keel.
5: Yes, miss. If you have any trouble, give me a call.
1: I will.
6: Well,
1: it is you. Hello, Hester.
6: Hello, darling. Gollywog. You know, I haven't seen you in ages.
1: It's been a long time. Yes.
6: My dear, a long time. Too long. Let me think. It was Paris, wasn't it? The time you and that husband of yours borrowed my flat for your one-night honeymoon. Remember?

The scene that rose in Margaret's mind made her almost physically sick. For out of the past had come a new and terrifying threat to the four people she loved more than anything else in the world.

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2: The lighter side of magnificent music and voices that you hear only on 4YOU.

Don Partridge, Blue Eyes. Now it's time for my triple golden play, and we're going to take a listen to some tracks by an American girl group formed in 1959. They've had a few name changes and also changes to their personnel, but they did start out as the Primettes and of course went on to be known as Diana Ross and the Supremes. The original members were Florence Ballard, Mary Wilson, Diana Ross, and Betty McGlown. The group went on to receive numerous accolades and were very successful on the charts. So there's three songs for you today to enjoy. We'll go with You Can't Hurry Love, Love Child, then Baby Love.

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1: There are many things in life we can't control. One thing we can control is the decision not to drink and drive. So if you're going to hang out with your mates and have a few drinks while watching the footy this weekend, have your own pre-game plan. 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
2: RAD, recording artists, actors and athletes against dumb driving.

Tony Orlando and Dawn tie a yellow ribbon round the old oak tree, and Mary Hopkins, Those Were the Days. Well, that just about brings us to the end of the program. I'm Nicole, and you are listening to Morning Melodies here at your community radio station, 4YOU. I do hope you've had some fun over the last couple of hours, reminiscing over some great times and memories. There's two more songs I'd like to leave you with. John Lennon, Watching the Wheels, then the Hollies, The Air That I Breathe. That will take us up to the 11 o'clock news and sport update, and then into our bluegrass program. I do hope you enjoy the rest of your day. Remember to keep it tuned to your community radio, 4YOU. 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

Well, good morning and welcome to another program of Bluegrass. I'm Diana Hamilton and I'm going to be taking you right up to midday with some beautiful bluegrass tunes. But of course, as usual, our own local legend, Ned Dodd, on his beautiful mandolin playing Dominique.

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The Symphony of Stories, presented by Peter Canavas, will commence for Book Week this week, and the Rockhampton Regional Library Fitzroy Room is going to accommodate great events that will occur during this week. Now, the Symphony of Stories is an opportunity for students to workshop with the award-winning author and illustrator Peter Canavas. As part of the Symphony of Stories, they will experience, students will be treated to a concert by the music tutors from the Rockhampton Youth Orchestra. Now let me tell you about the sessions. Rockhampton Regional Library Fitzroy Room, Monday the 17th of August through to Thursday the 20th of August, 9:30 a.m. to 11:15 a.m. and 11:30 a.m. to 1:15 p.m. Now there are free buses available for all local schools. There is a requirement of just 50 students per session, and of course, we are going to be limited by spaces, as it's an absolutely wonderful event and so many things for the students and the teachers to do. Some of Peter's books will be available on the day. There's around 20 books, and I think that Peter will probably have as many there as he can. So that is the Symphony of Stories for the 2026 Book Week. And remember, you also get the opportunity for students to workshop with the award-winning author and illustrator, Peter Canavas. Your school will currently be looking at the possibilities around the times, the students involved. This is going to be an absolute cracker of a day. Well, actually, it's a whole week virtually. It's from Monday through till Thursday afternoon. So just to recap on the times for you, 9:30 till 11:15, 11:30 to 1:15. Now there are free buses available for all the local schools, 50 students per session, so that gives you some idea. I mean, Peter will be there, teachers will be there. It's going to run like clockwork because we've got so many professional people taking care of everything that's going to happen on these days. Of course, Book Week doesn't just invite children into stories, it empowers them to author their own imaginative futures.

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Hi, this is Missy Higgins for RAD, recording artists, actors and athletes against drink driving. I see a lot of things at gigs, mostly people having a good time and a few drinks. But what I'd hate to see is someone getting behind the wheel after they'd been drinking. Being even a little bit over the limit makes it too easy to lose control. So if you plan to drink, plan ahead. Arrange a designated driver who won't drink. Remember, music lives and you should too.

0: Dan believes the legislation should be tougher.
1: We don't want to see these ads on TV anymore. We don't want predatory practices by online wagering services. So I think we've really missed an opportunity here to do the right thing by the public. So I'm really disappointed that we've wasted 6 months.
0: One Nation claims the current tobacco excise is absurd and is allowing the black market to flourish. The minor party says it would slash the excise by 75%, reducing the price of cigarettes to $21 a packet. The federal government says it has no plans to cut the tax. One Nation MP Barnaby Joyce told the ABC the current regime is fueling the illegal trade.
2: This sort of counterintuitive idea that we put up the price of things, therefore A, we get more revenue, and B, people stop smoking. No, what happens is A, you get less revenue, and B, people start smoking illegal cigarettes.
0: Eight foreign ministers from Arab and Muslim-majority nations have condemned Israel's refusal to accept the United States-backed roadmap for Gaza, warning it could derail prospects for a lasting settlement. Israeli Prime Minister Benjamin Netanyahu has publicly rejected the 15-point plan drawn up by the US President's Board of Peace, but the Trump administration believes the rejection may be driven by domestic political calculations ahead of Israel's election at the end of October. Senior White House adviser Jared Kushner understood to be meeting the Israeli Prime Minister in Jerusalem. Blake Sifton reports from Israel.
3: Netanyahu's far-right coalition partners are completely against any withdrawal from Gaza, and many voters in Israel simply don't believe that Hamas would actually disarm. But in addition to the withdrawal, Israel was also, according to this plan, expected to halt their strikes in Gaza except in the face of immediate threats. But when the Trump administration announced this plan, rather than halt strikes, Israel actually increased them.
0: Sydney Swans coach Dean Cox says he's extremely disappointed as police investigations continue into an alleged sexual assault involving Sydney players at the Pullman Hotel. Five players spoken to by police have now returned to Sydney. There is no suggestion they're under investigation by the police. Cox wouldn't speculate on sanctions for the players when he arrived at Sydney headquarters this morning.
4: Obviously extremely disappointed with what's happened and understand the questions, and we're working our way through everything with the AFL and the relevant parties, and we'll update when we get more information.
0: To southeast Queensland, where human remains have been found at a property in Logan, leading to the arrests of two people. It follows an extensive investigation into the disappearance of a 46-year-old man who's been missing from Beenleigh since March 2022. A 52-year-old man and a 45-year-old woman have been charged with murder and interfering with a corpse. In air health news, a study has found one in two women living with endometriosis report experiencing depression. Women's Mental Health Australia's Beyond the Surface report has surveyed 9,000 women. Chief Operating Officer Katrina Lucandro says the findings highlight gaps in current approaches to women's health.
5: Mental health assessment and support should be part of women's physical health care.
0: This is Air National News. Pressure is mounting on Manus Labuschagne ahead of Saturday's second test against Bangladesh. The Queenslander has averaged just 18.4 with the bat from his past nine innings. Former test all-rounder Shane Watson says Labuschagne's place can't be guaranteed.
6: When you don't score the runs that you want, you're leaving yourself open to getting dropped, and Manus hasn't scored the bulk of runs that we've seen in the past, and it just means that you do leave the selectors an opportunity to be able to move on with someone else.
0: The NRL has confirmed Game 2 of the 2027 State of Origin series will be played in New Zealand. New South Wales and Queensland will go head-to-head at Eden Park in Auckland on the 16th of June next year. Meanwhile, league great Mark Geyer believes the NRL's match review committee has missed an opportunity to draw a line in the sand against hip-drop tackles. Shaan's Nickel Klokstad has only been suspended for 2 weeks, despite Reece Walsh potentially needing surgery to repair his ankle. Geyer says the Warriors playmaker has been let off with a slap on the wrist.
7: It's a 2 week compared to 8 weeks. It's not a deterrent if you're only going to give someone 2 weeks. And that was a nasty one. And I think the game's doing everything it can to get it out of the game, because, and the players are as well. The players don't practice this at training.
0: In AFL, Jack Viney has been given no guarantees of returning for Melbourne this Saturday against the Western Bulldogs. The Demons vice-captain made his long-awaited return through the VFL on the weekend after a series of injuries. Coach Stephen King says a decision will be made later in the week. Australian Independent Radio News.
8: Taking a look at the weather now from the Department of Meteorology for today, Tuesday, the 18th day of August. We are looking at partly cloudy conditions. A slight chance of a shower is possible in the late morning and afternoon. Winds east to southeasterly, 20 to 30 kilometres, with overnight temperatures falling to between 8 and 14 degrees, with daytime temperatures sitting around the low to mid-20s. And on Wednesday, the 19th of August, again another partly cloudy day, with a slight chance of showers again in the morning and afternoon. Temperatures overnight, 7 to 13, daytime temperatures reaching the low to mid-20s.
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10: 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This week on Spotlight, I'm spotlighting the brand new album for Shania Twain. It's out through Universal Music Australia. And there are 15 new tracks. We'll feature the complete 15 with Time Up Our Sleeve. We'll also feature recent singles to radio releases. Firstly, let's start with a triple play. The title track is track 3, Little Miss Twain, and features Tanya Tucker. We'll follow it up by track 1, Stranger Things, and the third of the triple play, Right Time.

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1: Hello there, I'm Sean Bindley. The opposition remains divided over whether new gambling reforms have gone far enough. The federal government and the coalition are closing in on a deal to pass the laws. The bill will include a single register to allow Australians to opt out of online betting ads and place new restrictions on inducements. But Nationals MP Pat Conaghan

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I'm Kevin Walsh, and we're spotlighting Shania Twain's latest release, Little Miss Twain. Now back to another triple play. Dirty Rosie, Quit My Life, and Problematic.

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This is Spotlight with Shania Twain's latest release out through Universal Music Australia. It's entitled Little Miss Twain. Now another triple play. Scary Little Thing, I'd Be Loving Me, and a track featuring Josh Homme, Faded Blue Jeans.

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Northern Town, That's the Money, and Down the Middle.

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Now for the final triple play. From the songstress from Canada, who had worldwide hits, and then after a small break in proceedings, is back with his brand new album, Little Miss Twain. It's a track featuring The War and Treaty, Take It to the River, New Love, and the final 15th track, Rockstars.

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Time Up Our Sleeve, new radio tracks to complete this one-hour special. Faith Williams and her story inspired by Dolly Parton's 9 to 5. This is Faith Williams with 10 to 3. Lo Cash and Palmer Lee with Let the Country Music Play. And Billy Green and Hannah McFarlane with Go Again.

Well, folks, we're near the end of this one-hour edition of Spotlight. We've been featuring Shania Twain and her latest release. It's Little Miss Twain, out through Universal Music Australia, and new releases to radio. Until I catch you again sometime soon, somewhere around Australia, you take care. I'm Kevin Walsh, and bye for now.

0: Hi, this is James Rain for Rad. As a parent, you want to know that you can trust your teenager not to drink and drive, yet they could find themselves in the awkward position of getting into a car with another driver who's been drinking. That's when they need to know that they can trust you not to grumble when they ask you for money for a taxi or to come and pick them up, no matter what the time or the place.
1: Rad. Recording artists, actors and athletes against dumb driving.

A very special outing is at 310 Social Hub. Yes, you can come along, join all of the folk at the social dance at 310 Social Hub. Now, there's old time and new vogue every Tuesday morning, 9 a.m. through till midday, and then on Friday evenings, 7 p.m. until 11 p.m., and supper is provided. There is group and private lessons also available for those folk who feel they might like to brush up on some of the beautiful dances. Now, that can be arranged by calling Jenny or Peter, and a number for that is at the end of this promotion. Now, there is a small charge applicable on all occasions, and of course that does assist with payment of hall and band fees. So for fun, friendship, and a great opportunity to be able to dance and enjoy the music, go along to the 310 Social Hub. Remember, the days are Tuesday morning, 9 a.m. till noon, and Friday evenings, 7 p.m. till 11 p.m. And of course, on those occasions, supper is provided. And as I said, if you want to brush up on any of the dances, there is group or private lessons also available. The phone, Jenny, on 044-721-1951, or Peter on 0488-392-290. I'll repeat that for you. Jenny on 044-721-951, or Peter on 0488-392-290. An absolutely beautiful opportunity for you to go along and enjoy the great music and dance your heart away.

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1: Hello there, this is Michael Lynch. Well, if some new research is on the money, rents could rise by as much as 30% over the next 2 years as a result of Labor's budget measures. The NAB claims landlords will increase rents to compensate for losses as property tax concessions are reined in. But Treasurer Jim Chalmers says he's not convinced that rents will rise by that amount.
2: The best way to assess the impact of those policies is over the next couple of years, not over the first couple of months, and certainly not just by over-relying on a story in The Australian about a rule of thumb from one institution, which doesn't take into consideration a whole range of factors, as I've said.
1: Sydney coach Dean Cox has broken his silence on the police probe into an alleged sexual assault involving several Swans players. This report from Kiara Parker.
3: The Swans are in damage control following revelations that police launched an investigation into an alleged sexual assault at the Pullman Hotel after Sunday's game at the MCG. Coach Dean Cox speaking this morning as he arrived at the club, saying he's extremely disappointed but stopped short of discussing possible penalties.
4: We're working our way through everything with the AFL and the relevant parties, and yeah, we'll update when we get more information.

With the release of their third studio album, Siren, No Promises have stepped it up a notch and brought in award-winning and acclaimed Matt Fell to take on production duties. The alt country duo, who also dive into Americana, blues, folk, pop and rock from the Gippsland area of Victoria, have been knocking on the door of national recognition with their strong songwriting, the strength and character of both their singing styles and, of course, the beautiful harmonies they deliver. We just heard the title track off their new album, Siren, from No Promises. Hi and welcome to the heart journey that is Blues Roots and Boots. And I've got some great new music coming your way with Papa Pete from West Australia, the latest from the fabulous Keb Moe, Bonnie Kay and the Sweet Patooties from the inner west of Sydney's have released their much anticipated new album, and we check out another track from Melbourne's Hey Gringo's recently released album, Adios Amigo. Also in the mix is Riff Queen, Leisha Louise, who drops her latest album at the end of the month, Jack Billman with his blend of blues, folk, acoustic, gravelly-edged vocals, and Slide has new music, as does the more silken country-soaked tones of Sarah Lynn. We have Phil Coyne and the Wayward Aces, Dom Turner and Jeff Lang combine, and bring in Annie and the Make-Believe and John Stokes to wrap it all up. Papa Pete, a duo out of the rich music scene of Perth, Western Australia, have done something interesting with their latest. I've been around a while, and so when I use reference points to explain what I hear in the song, they will naturally tend to music I grew up with and loved. So when I say this track from Papa Pete sounds like Steely Dan got it on with Little Feat and invited Lenny Kravitz to join in, I'm hoping that puts you somewhere in the soundscape these guys have created. I love it. It's quirky, with polyrhythms and slick grooves and grit and smooth, all combining in a gumbo. This is Papa Pete and Supreme.

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Not from around here, but much loved out here, it's Keb Mo up next. From Nashville, Mo is described as a living seminal link to the Delta Blues that started in Mississippi and made its way across America and the world. His new album, The Breakdown, comes out in August, and we just heard One Day Away from that album. On this set, he masterfully blends blues, soul, folk, roots and jazz with stories that reflect the challenges he's been experiencing in his 75th year of life. Back in Oz, we head into the inner west of Sydney to hear from five-piece female outfit, Bonnie Kay and the Sweet Patooties. If you like your blues with a bit of sass and touches of 20s and 30s style jazz, four-part harmonies and a bit of solo virtuosity thrown in, then sit back and get ready to enjoy Too Tired to Fight from Bonnie Kay and the Sweet Patooties from their debut album, Open Doors.

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Hey Gringo is a band from Melbourne led by Daryl Roberts on keys. The band has just released its 8th album and is titled Adios Amigo. The band sounds a bit raw and loosey-goosey, but it's fun, funky and catchy, and we just listened to Leave Me Alone from Hey Gringo. Lisha Louise is up next with a track from her latest album, Strike to Ignite. Every track on this album has a well-placed riff to grab your attention, and overall, it kicks some serious blues rock butt. She's been touring locally and internationally for the past 2 decades, honing her skills along the way, leading to acclaim for her blend of rock, blues, country, soul, and improv. This is Lisha Louise with Riding Through the Night.

On the heels of Lucia Louise, we heard Jack Bellman, another excellent Aussie blues guitarist whose skills led even Joe Bonamassa to acknowledge his craftsmanship. Bellman also writes strongly and personally, and that last track we heard from him is his latest and is called Dark Days. From the Hunter Valley area of New South Wales comes the voice of Sarah Lynn, who you might recall from last year's season of The Voice. She's achieved several hundred thousand streams of her music to date and is quickly asserting herself on the country music scene as someone to look out for as her singles releases chart nationally. With her latest, it's Sarah Lynn with Gold Line.

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There's some darn fine blues harp playing on the track we just heard from Melbourne's Phil Coyne and the Wayward Aces. Coyne's vocals have a unique quality that complements his energetic harp playing. Ably backed by a seasoned troupe in Morgan Close on guitar, Dale Lindray on bass, and Will Harris on drums. We heard their latest, Checking Up on My Baby. The talents of Dom Turner and Jeff Lang are up next with a track called Black Mountain. The guys are currently touring together, and with 32 albums and 3 ARIA Awards, the virtuosic Jeff Lang is an international talent, sharing stages with the likes of Bob Dylan, Bonnie Raitt and Albert Collins over his 30-year career, while Dom Turner is founder of the iconic Backsliders and has been voted 3 times as Traditional Blues Artist of the Year over the last 4 years. They are not only touring together but collaborating on new original music, such as the track coming up titled Black Mountain from Dom Turner and Jeff Lang.

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1: Atmospheric folk is how I'd describe the last track, Out to Sea, which we heard from Annie and the Make Believe. She's performed and recorded here and in the UK, where she had moved to for a time. Her return to Australia in 2019 is in part documented in Out to Sea, which is a reflection on how she felt coming home and re-establishing herself back in Australia. To finish the program, I have new music from John Stokes, a beautifully written country blues picker called Crumbling Down. It's earthy, rootsy and heartfelt. I love the playing and the authenticity in his voice, and I think it's a great foot tapper to take us home. So here is John Stokes with Crumbling Down from his album The Catch, which he recorded with guidance from one of my favourite Australian singer-songwriter-producers, Shane Nicholson. Thank you for tuning in this week, and until next time, don't forget to make a great day.

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1: Good afternoon, this is Michael Lynch. On this Vietnam Veterans Day, Australian servicemen and women who gave their lives in that Southeast Asian war have been remembered at a memorial service in Sydney on what's been described as the most hallowed of days. Jefferson Shaw reports.
2: Veterans, the Lieutenant Governor, the RSL President and other dignitaries are among the more than 200 people gathered for a service at the Cenotaph at Martin Place. Many laying wreaths, honouring 523 Australians killed

Hello, and welcome to Meet Me at the Movies. I'm Maggie Morgan, and I'm glad to have your company here again today. You know, film music has been around longer than film dialogue. In the early days of cinema, the technology didn't permit an audio track to accompany visual images when movies were shown in theatres. But the films did have music in the form of live instrumentalists performing inside the theatre itself. And when engineers managed to add an audio track to film reels, the audience could hear the dialogue for the first time. But the music didn't go away. It simply transferred, gradually at first, from a live performance in the theatre to a recorded performance incorporated into the visual imagery. Suddenly, music was no longer commanded by live instrumentalists in the theatre. It was controlled by a person on the film production team, the film composer, the person who creates the musical score that accompanies the film. So today we're going to take a look at a great film composer, the maestro himself, Ennio Morricone, the great ancestor of modern film music. Morricone was a master of a wide range of genres such as comedy, western, drama, and horror, which made him a musician ahead of his time. He was one of those musicians who can make an unforgettable melody with just a small fistful of notes. His meticulous craftsmanship and ear for orchestration, harmony, melody, and rhythm resulted in music that was perfectly balanced. And as with all master composers, every note was there for a reason. And all of this was evident in the 1964 movie A Fistful of Dollars, a brilliant movie where it launched Clint Eastwood's movie career. It was also a breakthrough movie for director Sergio Leone and initiated the popularity of the spaghetti western genre, one that Morricone became well known for. Morricone's indelible score added a wild swagger to this oddball tale of a lone gunman's conniving plan to set two gangs of killers against one another. Here is one of the scores from A Fistful of Dollars.

Navajo Joe is a 1966 spaghetti western film directed by Sergio Corbucci and stars Burt Reynolds as the Navajo Indian who opposes a group of bandits responsible for killing his tribe. Burt Reynolds was friends with Clint Eastwood, who had raved to his friend about a director named Sergio. And when Reynolds accepted the role, he found out that the director was not Sergio Leone, but Sergio Corbucci. And commenting on his role in the film, Reynolds describes as having to wear a frightful black wig that made him look like Natalie Wood, and stated on a talk show that the film failed due to his working with the wrong Sergio. Oh well, at least Morricone had some success with his powerful music score for Navajo Joe.

1968 was one of Morricone's most prolific years as he continued his partnership with Sergio Leone and composed what to many ears is the most gorgeous music heard in a Western film. The Italian singer Edda D'Orso's voice is so angelic as she's accompanied by Morricone's sensual strings in the movie Once Upon a Time in the West. It's one of the greatest examples of an operatic Western.

Their 1968 movie, The Mercenary, belongs to a spaghetti subgenre known as the Zapata Western, which are films set during the Mexican Revolution between 1910 and 1920. And it was directed by Sergio Corbucci, who is known for his violent movies. But in The Mercenary, it offers an epic canvas and joyous comedy to offset the brutality. Fueled by a rollicking, brass-driven Ennio Morricone score that echoes many of the effects he innovated for Leone's films, The Mercenary is set against the backdrop of civil Mexican unrest and the misadventures of a sharply delineated trio of men as they scramble for money and power.

start of the 70s, Italian cinema screens began to bleed horror. And who was there to inject the spook into people's imaginations? Yes, of course, it was Morricone. And there was one well-known horror movie, The Thing, which was let loose in cinemas in 1982 and became recognized as one of Ennio Morricone's eeriest pieces. It's one of his moodiest scores, beautifully evoking the wintry isolation of Antarctica and the extreme suspense prevalent throughout. This movie is a classic, and for some, certainly one not to watch in the dark or on your own. Here is the score from the movie The Thing.

And I can tell you that track does send shivers right up my spine. Well, what ended up being the final collaboration between Leone and Morricone was the 1984 movie Once Upon a Time in America, which ranked very high among Morricone's greatest hits. The music he composed for the movie is as emotionally epic as the film itself, and it's the iconic use of the pan flute in the track Childhood Poverty, which immortalized the score in the movie Once Upon a Time in America.

Morricone's score for the 1986 film The Mission is a rare cinematic beast. It certainly serves the film well and elevates it to a place in popular culture it may not otherwise hold. The score, Gabriel's Oboe, is adored by so many beyond the context of the film itself, reiterating the uniqueness about Morricone's score. The Mission tells a story of Father Gabriel, a Jesuit missionary, and Rodrigo Mendoza, a brutal man who captures indigenous peoples as slaves for a living. Morricone used the music in The Mission as a symbol of humanity. Here is Gabriel's Oboe from the movie The Mission.

As gorgeous as Morricone's music was for a lot of directors' movies, it's the nine relatively modest notes from the 1988 movie Cinema Paradiso that exert the most haunting power today. It's Giuseppe Tornatore's wistful memoir about the small town theatre where a director fell in love with the movies. Here is the score to Cinema Paradiso.

Roman Polanski's 1988 movie, Frantic, is often forgotten when listing out Morricone's greatest films, but it was one of my favourites, and I just loved the mystery and the paranoia experienced by Harrison Ford's character, the bamboozled doctor. The music is expertly moody, with an absolutely incredible use of accordion sounds that come in and out, drowned by the high-strung strings. Here is a score from the movie Frantic.

Morricone found a way to musically describe the seductive powers of actor Monica Bellucci, who plays a sensual woman in a small backward Italian town in the 2000 movie Malena. The film is both a coming-of-age tale and a social commentary on intolerance of narrow-minded communities, and it bears its soul and essence in Morricone's music. Here is a soundtrack from the movie Malena.

And you're listening to Maggie Morgan from Meet Me at the Movies, and I hope you're enjoying some of the beautiful movie scores from composer Ennio Morricone.

And that was Ennio Morricone's score, Ancora Key, from the 2012 Quentin Tarantino movie Django Unchained, featuring Jamie Foxx and Leonardo DiCaprio. And Quentin Tarantino and Ennio Morricone had circled each other respectively for years. After all, Tarantino had been using parts of Morricone's scores since Kill Bill. But for his 2015 movie, The Hateful Eight, instead of finding existing Morricone pieces he liked and fitting them into the movie, this time Tarantino flew to Italy to meet the maestro to see if he would be willing to write the director's first original score. And this would be Morricone's first Western score for 40 years since the release of The Good, the Bad and the Ugly. So here is Morricone's score from The Hateful Eight.

Jackson, I've left the most well-known piece of music to last, and that's from the 1966 movie The Good, the Bad and the Ugly. This film probably had the largest impact on Morricone's life and set the tone for everything he then got interested in: American Civil War, film music, Clint Eastwood and real westerns. Morricone followed his avant-garde heart and used real sounds to give a kind of nostalgia that the film had to convey. And these were mainly animal sounds, or what's become known as the coyote howl. With this movie, the Western genre was officially never the same again.

Ennio Morricone was an outstanding musician who changed the history of music and cinema forever. He was a true partner to the directors he worked with, helping them realize visions, often elevating them to heights that even they didn't know they were able to attain. His heart, mind and body may have resided in his beloved Italian homeland, but by the time he left us in 2020, his music belonged to the world. Well, I hope you enjoy the stories and music from the revered composer Ennio Morricone. I'm going to finish my program with a track from the 1981 movie Le Professionnel. The track is Chi Me, and in Italian means whoever. Whoever listens to this piece will start feeling hopeful and realize that life indeed is a blessing. It's a beautiful piece, and the chord progression is a signature of Morricone's magic. I'm Maggie Morgan, and you've been listening to Meet Me at the Movies. This program was produced in the studios of I'm going to finish my program with a track from the 1981 movie Le Professionnel. The track is Chi Me, and in Italian means whoever. Whoever listens to this piece will start feeling hopeful and realize that life indeed is a blessing. It's a beautiful piece, and the chord progression is a signature of Morricone's magic.

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1: Good afternoon, this is Michael Lynch. 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
1: Tapestries of Life. And now, the strange story of a roadside cafe, a man and a piano. The dilapidated truck sputtered along Highway 60 between Beaumont and Banning. In the cab of the truck, two men sat, the younger at the wheel, the older contentedly smoking a pipe. They said nothing until not far in the distance they noticed a sign. The driver nudged his companion. Look, there's a cafe, hamburgers, chili, tamales. Ain't much to look at, but it's a feed. The older man nodded in assent. The truck made a brief burst of speed, then ground to a stop at the side of the road. As the older man climbed out of the truck, he noticed the almond trees just beginning to blossom. They stood in long rows directly behind the cafe.
2: They grow almonds too. More competition.
1: The pair went inside and sat themselves at the plain wooden counter. A large olive-skinned woman greeted them.
3: Buenas noches, señoras. What will you have?
1: The order was quickly given, a couple of hamburgers with everything. The woman turned her back, and in a few seconds the hamburgers were sputtering merrily away on the grill. The white-haired older man turned his attention to an ancient but obviously well-cared-for upright piano at one end of the cafe. Barely had his strong, tapering fingers touched the keyboard when the Mexican woman called out,
3: Senor, please, if you wish music, please play the Victrola. We've just had the piano tuned up for my Rosalie. It cost me $7.
1: The man smiled good-naturedly from beneath his shaggy white moustache, walked back to the counter, just in time to face the Mexican woman as she placed a hamburger on the counter.
3: You understand, senor. The piano, it is for my Rosalie. She will be a great pianist someday. Oh, she plays so pretty. And the piano sound much nicer since the man from the city tuned it.
1: The old man nodded his agreement. Soon it was time to go. The bill, please. He counted out the change, tipped his hat in farewell, and with the younger man following close behind, he left. In just a few moments, the door to the cafe flew open again. It was the younger fellow.
3: Do you forget something, Senor?
4: Yes, I suppose we did. My friend asked me to give you this.
1: It was a piece of paper, neatly folded in half. The woman opened it and stared unbelievingly. She looked again at the yellow slip. Pay to the order of Rosalie the sum of $100. Slowly, the Mexican woman walked to the piano, raised her hand to touch the keyboard, and then, overcome with emotion, fell down on the rickety kitchen chair and sobbed. A yellow piece of paper fell to the floor, and there, mingling with the dust, the bottle tops and bits of cigars, she could see a name on the check. Ignaz Jan Paderewski, one of the most exalted names in all musical history. For the bewhiskered almond grower, whom she'd not allowed to touch her Rosalie's precious piano, was the world's greatest pianist, the beloved and immortal Paderewski. And now we weave the second story in our Tapestries of Life. The story of a boy who took to the sea.

0: It is a brisk December day, and in the rambling Flintstone Rectory at Burnham Thorpe, the great fireplace echoes with a cheerful crackle of burning logs. On the hearth, with his legs crossed, his chin cupped thoughtfully in his hands, there sits a slender, frail-looking boy, the clergyman's son. For him, there is no fascination in the curling smoke or the dancing flames of the fire. This, as all the others, is just another day of waiting, another day of wondering if ever there'll be an answer to the letter his elder brother, Morrie, has written on his behalf.
1: Is that you, Morrie?
2: Yes, Ray, it's me, and I've got it.
1: You mean the letter?
2: Yes, from Uncle Morris. See? Captain Morris Suckling, His Majesty's Ship Reasonable.
1: Oh, wonderful!
2: You won't think it's so wonderful when you hear what Uncle Morris has to say.
1: You mean I can't sail with him?
2: Yeah, I'll read it to you. Dear Morrie, what has Horatio done that he, above all the rest, should be sent to rough it out at sea? He is so weak. But let him come, and the first time we go into action, maybe a cannonball will take off his head.
1: That's just like Uncle Morris. But the main thing is I can go. When does he want me to meet him?
2: Now hold on a bit, boy. You can't go finding him in the middle of the ocean. We'll have to wait until his ship drops anchor in the Medway. That may be weeks. And that will give you time to change your mind.
1: Change my mind?
2: Well, yes, you may want to.
1: Never!
2: Ray, at school the fellows make fun of you because you're frail and sick all the time. How do you think it's going to be at sea?
1: I don't know, Morrie. But I can try.
0: Slowly the weeks and months pass by. Finally, it is March 1771. At last, Ray learns that his uncle's ship, the Reasonable, is in the Medway. With his father, he travels to London and then to the Bull Inn Yard at Rochester, near which the Reasonable lays at anchor. Cold, shivering, and filled with the first pangs of homesickness, the boy alights from the coach, and night has fallen. Only a few oil lamps light the cobblestone streets that wind crookedly along the waterfront. Vainly, young Ray searches in the shadows for the Reasonable. A boatman hails him.
3: What be the trouble, lad? Are you lost?
1: No, sir. That is... Yes, sir.
3: Well, make up your mind. Which is it?
1: I'm looking for the Reasonable. It's supposed to be here in the harbour. I want to get on board. I'm sailing in her. My uncle is the captain. I'm to be his cabin boy.
3: What? You, cabin boy? Well, the British Navy must be hard of men. But never mind. Come aboard my skiff and I'll row you out.
4: Yes, yes. Come in.
1: Good evening, sir.
4: Good evening yourself. Who are you?
1: Your nephew, Uncle Morris. I've come to be your cabin boy.
4: Oh, I'd almost forgotten. Come in. So you're Ray.
1: Yes, sir, I am.
4: And punier than ever. Only the good Lord himself knows what you're doing on a ship.
1: Yes, sir. To tell you the truth, I haven't eaten since the day before yesterday.
4: You haven't eaten? And why not? Where have you been?
1: Here, sir. On the ship. Upstairs.
4: You mean on deck? What in blazes were you doing there?
1: Waiting, sir.
4: Waiting? Waiting for the captain to come and find you, I suppose.
1: No. No. You see, I was waiting until I felt better.
4: You mean you were sick?
1: Yes, Uncle. Sick.
4: You wouldn't describe your symptoms as seasickness, would you?
1: I'm afraid I would describe them as seasickness.
4: Oh, and you want to be a sailor? Well, you'll be one. I don't know how and I don't know when. But you're here and that's that. Now you can start work right now, cleaning up this cabin.
1: Yes. Yes, sir. Immediately.
4: And look, lad. Do me one favour. Don't say anything to the crew about these symptoms of yours. Sailors? Well, they just don't get seasick.
0: And so young Ray begins his naval career. The years roll by, six of them, but his weakness persists. he is seasick in the English Channel, the Arctic Ocean, the North Sea, and the Indian Ocean, even up the River Thames. Finally, he is invalided back to England, and home he comes, feverish, tired of mind and body, his eyes sunk deep in their sockets, his hand shaking and uncertain. A mere boy when he first sailed, after only 6 years at sea, Ray is already an old man. And yet, for all his experiences, he is back where he started, back in the village of Burnham Thorpe, back sitting on the hearth, talking to his brother.
1: Look at me, Murray. I'm just an old hulk, left stranded on the beach.
2: But the places you've been, the things you've done. Why, you've crowded a whole lifetime into 6 years.
1: Exactly, Murray. And what does that mean for the future? I'm finished. They'll never take me back.
2: But to hear Uncle Morris talk, you're the greatest sailor afloat.
1: Now, family pride, that's all. When he first saw me, he didn't think I could even clean out his inkpot. Now I know a few things, and it's different. I can steer a longboat, chinny up the rigging, furl a sail in a storm, all the things the old boy likes.
2: Oh, I don't think you understand him. He's really proud of you.
1: That's nice of him. And you too. But don't pin any medals on me yet. I'll do my duty if they take me back, and perhaps one day...
2: Come in.
5: I beg your pardon, sir. It's for Master Ray, a dispatch from London, all the way by special messenger. Imagine...
1: Thank you, Ernest. Maury! I'll have to be a hero now. Listen. Horatio Nelson is commissioned to the rank of second lieutenant in His Britannic Majesty's Royal Navy and is hereby ordered to report to His Majesty's ship, Lowestoft.
0: And so there began the career of a shy, sickly boy from the little English village of Burnham Thorpe. A youth who overcame every obstacle, mental, physical, emotional, to become the greatest naval hero in all history. A man who lived by the memorable words that were thundered out on a string of colored flags over the blue waters off Cape Trafalgar. One day in 1805. Words designed to spur himself, as well as his men. England expects every man to do his duty. This was the immortal message of Admiral Lord Nelson.

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2: 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Take their keys and call a taxi, because mates don't let their mates drink drive.
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So if you're looking at ways to change your eating habits and improve your weight and your health, come along and try. Cheryl is available to speak to you on 0409 062 367 or Carol on 0438 943 732 for more information. They certainly always have a very welcome anyone who's interested in coming along and joining. Now, it is important to support your bones because they support you. Enjoy the benefits of posture, breathing, balance, and strength training exercises to increase energy and resistance. The more active we are, the stronger our bones will be. The group meets at St. David's Church Hall, Simpson Street, North Rockhampton, every Tuesday from 9 a.m. to 10 a.m. And for more information, you can call 0448 096 144. Now, if you're a gentleman who is keen to know what is happening with your body, then you should go along to the Boathouse, grab yourself a coffee and have a chin wag with John and Brenton. Grab Life by the Balls is a registered charity. They are on a mission to make positive change to men's health and well-being across Australia. Mateship is simple. It is really important that Aussies can get together and improve men's health and their well-being. So join the group, Coffee and a Chin Wag. That's on Thursdays. The time is 8 a.m. to 9:30. It's free. You just turn up, grab yourself a coffee, join the guys that are there and talk about the important things in life. And that is, of course, your health. Without our health, we have nothing. The location is The Boathouse at 189 Quay Street, Rockhampton City, and you can go along there, have a coffee and a chin wag, have a chat. You might feel a bit odd the first time around, but this is an effort to help men to be able to explain the important things that are happening to their bodies. And when we talk about a registered charity called Grab Life by the Balls, that is exactly the important thing to do, because especially in terms of prostate cancer and other things that need to be discussed. So guys out there, if you're keen to have a chat with other guys and be able to listen to people who can talk about the important things, then join John and Brenton and the other guys and see if this is going to improve your health. I'm sure you'll agree that this will be a very important step in your life. Community Diary is brought to you Monday to Friday, 8:30 a.m. and 4:30 p.m. If your not-for-profit organization has a forthcoming event that would be of interest to our community, then send the information in to radio4you at bigpond.com. Or alternatively, if you want to give us a call, leave a message on the answering service if we don't get to the call, because oftentimes the person on duty would also be in the studio. So I would also like to thank all of those folk who continue to give us something to sell, like plants, fruit, veggies, anything at all that helps bring some revenue into the station is really, really appreciated. Also to those people who drop their bottles and cans in so that we can trade them in, we certainly use that money to good use with things around the station. And without all of the help that you give us in the community, we certainly wouldn't be able to continue what we do. Everyone
everyone that works at 4YOU does this from the goodness of their heart. They are all volunteers, all helping to keep community radio on the air and bringing you lots of great music and news and sport and whatever else, and of course the community diary. Our phone number is 49272444. Our mobile number is 044-899-7535. Our box number is 2194 Wandall, and our location for the studio is 51 Murray Street, Rockhampton. So there's a lot of options there for you to get the information to us if you're wanting to get it out there into the community.

got Tim Finn up for you now, an Aussie guy who certainly is making some ripples with his music and his songwriting. This one's called Through the Years, and then Racy, Lay Your Love on Me, and Aha, Take on Me.

very special outing is at 310 Social Hub. Yes, you can come along, join all of the folk at the social dance at 310 Social Hub. Now, there's old time and new vogue every Tuesday morning, 9 a.m. through till midday, and then on Friday evenings, 7 p.m. until 11 p.m., and supper is provided. There is group and private lessons also available for those folk who feel they might like to brush up on some of the beautiful dances. Now, that can be arranged by calling Jenny or Peter, and a number for that is at the end of this promotion. Now, there is a small charge applicable on all occasions, and of course that does assist with payment of hall and band fees. So for fun, friendship, and a great opportunity to be able to dance and enjoy the music, go along to the 310 Social Hub. Remember, the days are Tuesday morning, 9 a.m. till noon, and Friday evenings, 7 p.m. till 11 p.m. And of course, on those occasions, supper is provided. And as I said, if you want to brush up on any of the dances, there is group or private lessons also available. The phone, Jenny, on 044-721-1951, or Peter on 0488-392-290. I'll repeat that for you. Jenny on 044-721-951, or Peter on 0488-392-290. An absolutely beautiful opportunity for you to go along and enjoy the great music and dance your heart away.

And that was Angry Anderson with Suddenly. I've got Australian Crawl up next with Reckless, and then Mud with a little song called Rocket.

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0: A Judgment for Julia. A story of the law and a woman.

0: I set about arranging bail for Maddox, as I had promised. I was not keen to become involved in Maddox's crime, but any opportunity to obtain possession of David Marsh's diary could not be passed by. Granger was also determined to get the diary. The following day, he visited his wife in jail and arranged her bail.
1: All right, bail, you're free now.
2: You arranged bail for me?
1: Yeah, I did.
2: Oh, thanks, Norman. I couldn't blame you, I don't suppose, if you refused to help me.
1: I didn't do it for you, Bill. I got some pride left, you know.
2: Please, Norm, let me explain why I helped Maddox. It was for you, for your own good. I was desperate, Norm. I wanted to get you away from Mrs. Marsh.
1: I'm not interested in that right now, Bill.
2: You've got to understand.
1: Oh, I understand, all right. You just don't know the meaning of loyalty, Bill. You never did. No, I don't care about that now. I want that diary.
2: I haven't got it.
1: Oh, I don't expect you have. But you must have got the cloakroom voucher from Maddox before he was arrested.
2: No, I didn't.
1: Bill, I'm warning you. Don't think because I paid your bond that you can get away with anything with me. The only reason I helped you was to get that diary.
2: Maddox didn't give me that cloakroom voucher, Norm. He knew all about what you'd done. He even knew you were following him.
1: Bill, if you...
2: That's the truth.
1: You sure he didn't give you that voucher? It won't help you to lie to me.
2: All right, ask Queenie Wilde. She'll tell you.
1: I will. I'll see Maddox.
2: You can't. He went out this morning before you came.
1: You mean someone arranged bail for him?
2: Yeah.
1: You know who it was?
2: Well, it must have been John Justin. Maddox asked for John Justin to come and see him last night, and this morning, Justin came back and Maddox was released.
1: So that's it. I see it all now. Maddox has given Justin that cloakroom voucher. Yeah, becoming clearer now. He'll let himself be arrested so that you and Queenie Wilde will be arrested with him.
2: I still don't get that. I still don't see what he could gain by it.
1: I see it all right. He tried to get at Mrs. Marsh, but he couldn't because the police were watching him, so he let himself be arrested. Then he could get out on bail and finish his campaign against Mrs. Marsh before his trial.
2: But that doesn't make sense.
1: It does if you know Maddox. He figured that once he was arrested, Mrs. Marsh would think she was safe from him. He'll try something quick now, quick and desperate.
2: He wouldn't try and kill Mrs. Marsh. Oh, no, you must be wrong about that, Norm.
1: I'm not wrong about it. Mrs. Marsh is in a pretty bad way now. He only needs to give her one really bad scare, and she could have a heart attack and die. And that's what Maddox wants. He'll go to jail gladly once he's done that.
2: Then why don't you tell the police what he's doing?
1: Not till I get my hands on that diary. Yeah, I could tell the police he's got it. And Mrs. Marsh could demand it as her property. Yeah, but that way Justin could force us to bring the diary into court. I want to avoid that.
2: Then what can you do?
1: Well, Justin knows where it is. I've got to follow him when he goes to get that diary. And you've got to help me.
2: Now, Norm, please leave me out of it.
1: Oh, no, no. You're going to watch Justin for me while I make some plans with Mrs. Marsh. I've got to protect her.
2: Oh, yes, she's got to be protected, hasn't she?
1: Yes, she has. For my own sake. That's a pity you didn't have the sense to realize that. Now, you listen to me, Bill. Play straight with me, and I'll see you get off this charge of being Maddox's accomplice. But if you don't...
2: All right, all right. What do you want me to do?
1: Go to Justin's hotel. Keep an eye on him. And let me know every move he makes.
3: You don't think Maddox will try something else, Mr. Granger, even though he's out on bail?
1: I'm sure of it. There's only one thing to do. You've got to keep on the move, Mrs. Marsh.
3: Mr. Granger, I don't think I can. You don't realize how ill I am.
1: It'll be a lot worse if Maddox can start those fear tactics of his again. Now, you'll move from one hotel to the other. Don't stay longer than one night in any one place. And as soon as I've got the diary, I'll go to the police. And that diary has to be destroyed, Mrs.
3: No,
1: Marsh.
3: No, I won't permit that.
1: Oh, surely you must see how dangerous that diary is. It must be destroyed. We've got to burn it so that it can never be presented in court.
3: I suppose so. They're taking everything away from me. Everything. All my memories of David. Everything I have left.
1: Stop being so maudlin, Mrs. Marsh. Now, can't you realize we're both up against it if that diary is ever presented in court?
3: All right. Do what you like. Are you sure you can get it?
1: My wife's watching Justin for me.
3: Surely you're not still prepared to trust her.
1: I've got to trust her. Anyway, she knows better than to play me false after this.
3: You're a complete fool where that wife of yours is concerned, Mr. Granger.
1: She'll do as she's told. Or she'll face a prison term.
3: It's your overweening arrogance that's caused so much of this trouble. It'll be the end of both of us.
1: Is it? I don't think so. Now, Bella'll watch Justin for me this time. And as soon as Justin leaves the hotel, We'll follow him. We'll find some way of getting that diary away from him. I don't care how I do it.

0: I knew that Granger would put two and two together. He'd been expecting me to go and collect the diary, so I put off going for the diary for a few days. But unfortunately, I wasn't aware that Belle Granger was watching me. And on the day I decided to go for the diary, Granger was waiting with Mrs. Marsh.
1: Have you heard from your wife yet, Mr. Granger?
2: No, not today. Well, she told me yesterday that Justin hadn't made any move except to visit Julia Marsh at the Winthrop's house.
1: Perhaps he doesn't know where the diary is.
2: I think he does. He's probably being cagey.
1: Then what can you do? Oh, he'll get the diary. I know he will. You can't trust that wife of yours. She's just as likely to go to Justin herself.
2: Oh, no, she won't.
1: I've warned you before about being so complacent.
2: I'm not being complacent, but I know my wife. She's too scared now to try anything.
1: That's just what worries me.
2: Well, then stop worrying. That'll be Belle now. Hello?
3: Norm.
2: Yeah, Belle. Where are you?
3: I'm at the railway station.
2: Oh, yeah? Is Justin there?
3: Yes, he came here this morning. He bought a ticket on that same train we caught the other night.
2: You sure?
3: Well, I think so. He's gone onto that platform. Only one train service leaves from there. It goes out to Nelson Park.
2: Yeah, that adds up. All right, you stay there. I'll pick you up. Wait for me at the railway station entrance and, no tricks, Belle.
3: No, all right.
2: I'll be there in a few minutes.
1: Justin is going to get the diary?
2: I think so. I'm going to the railway station now. Stay in your hotel room, Mrs. Marsh. Don't answer the phone and don't let anyone in.
4: Good morning, Mrs. Granger.
5: Maddox.
4: Yes, Maddox. I thought you might be here. Following John Justin, eh?
5: No, I...
4: Don't lie to me. I know your husband made you watch Justin. I've seen you at his hotel.
5: Look, please leave me alone. Haven't you got me into enough trouble?
4: Yeah, and I'm the only one who can get you out of it.
5: I'll have nothing more to do with you. You tricked me and lied to me.
4: I'm not lying to you now. Now, listen to me, Mrs. Granger. I don't want Mrs. Marsh to get that diary.
5: I don't care what you want.
4: Then you'd better care. Now listen to me. I know your husband has promised to get you off the charge of aiding and abetting me. But if I give evidence against you in court, that won't help you much.
5: I won't listen to you.
4: Just a minute.
5: Let me go.
4: Not until I finish with you. I'll make a deal with you. See to it that your husband doesn't follow Justin, doesn't have any chance to get hold of that diary, and I'll exonerate you when I come to trial. I'll say you had nothing to do with me. That I tricked you into helping me.
5: Oh, you're only saying that.
4: It's the truth. You didn't know Harden was with me. So far, the police know nothing about my attacks on Mrs. Marsh.
5: I won't listen to you. I promised Norm.
4: Okay, then go to jail. And I'll see that you do. Your husband won't help you when I get in that witness stand.
5: Oh, look, please go away. Go away before Norm comes.
4: Okay. And you make your decision. But if your husband gets that diary, I'll make very sure that you go to prison.

Belle Granger, frightened and miserable, is torn between her own terror and her love for her husband. Next, we will learn of Belle's decision and its consequences. Be listening when John Justin continues the story of his fight for a judgment for Julia.

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And it certainly does. Okay, let's go with Boss Gags now with the Lido Shuffle. It's got a great beat, that song. And Boys Zone with All That I Need. Australian Crawl with The Boys Light Up.

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Well, we've almost come to the end of another day, and that little song certainly indicated that. It's a song done by a group called Escape, and the song is called Feels So Good. Go home, put your feet up, have a cuppa, have a coffee, or just simply relax. And now we're going to take Albert Hammond on his wonderful piece of music called The Peacemaker, and Coldplay with Trouble.

Well, it's almost time to go up to the top of the hour. My goodness, time goes so quickly. Let's bring you the Swingers with Counting the Beat. And if we have enough time, we'll certainly put in the Beatles with Blackbird. Thank you so much for your company. Do stay tuned. Nancy is coming up next with her classic encounter. But we've got lots of different music, varied programs for you right throughout the night, and I'll be back with you at 4 a.m. in the morning. Thanks for your company.

6 minutes past six on Radio 4YOU. Good evening, Nancy with you now. I'll bring you some light classical music. And I thought we'd start with some Mozart this evening. And we'll have the Grand Partita, or Grand Suite. And it was originally written for 13 wind instruments. There we had the oboist, Diana Doherty, with Sinfonia Australis Ensemble.

Now, an Ave Maria excerpt by Franz Biebel. He's very modern, 1906 to 2001. And we'll have the choir of Trinity College, University of Melbourne.

we'll have two traditional songs now. How Can I Recognise My Home? We've got Jane Sheldon and Belinda Montgomery, the sopranos, with David Stanhope, the pianist. And then that very well-known Danny Boy, Paul McMahon, is the tenor with Cantillation.

we'll have David Stanhope on the piano again with Sleep, The Snow Came Flying by Tim Story. And this has been arranged by Sean O'Boyle.

Now another traditional one, and this is the harp that once threw Tara's halls. We'll have Jane Rutter on the tin whistle and the flute, with Jill Atkins the harp, with the Queensland Orchestra. And following that, we'll have Respighi's aria from Suite for Organ and Strings, Robert Bourne, the organist, with the, quite once again, the Queensland Symphony Orchestra.

we'll have Cantillation again with Song for a Thurn by John Tavener, and following that, some more Mozart. So Come to the Window from Don Giovanni. Teddy Tahu Rhodes, the bass baritone, with the Tasmanian Symphony Orchestra.

Now going Walking in the Air from Life Cycle by Howard Blake with William Chen, the pianist. Following that, we'll have the Australian composer Percy Grainger, The Nightingale and the Two Sisters from the Danish Folk Music Suite with the Melbourne Symphony Orchestra.

Dear Gratius, now to follow with Cantillation, and this is by John D. O'Keegan. And then we'll follow that with some Handel from the Pastoral Symphony from the Messiah with Sinfonia Australia.

David Stanhope coming on the piano again with The Lass of Patty's Mill. And then we'll follow that with Dolfo's Dream from La Boheme, the ballet based on Puccini with the West Australian Symphony Orchestra.

We'll follow now with an intermezzo by Johannes Brahms with Roger Woodward, the pianist, and following that, a Tommaso Albanoni's Adagio from the Oboe Concerto, Diana Doherty on the oboe with Sinfonia Australis Ensemble.

Paul McMahon, the tenor now, with Tommy Anderson on the lute, with Mortals Cease Your Sighing. And we'll follow that with The Spanish Dance, Gareth Koch on the guitar, with Hoig Tascher, the cellist.

Let's have the garden scene from Much Ado About Nothing now by Korngold. Mickey Sunuda is the violinist, with Carolyn Almonte, the pianist.

that's my program for this evening. I hope you've enjoyed the music. And I'm going to leave you now to have a reverie by the fireside from Intermezzo with the Sydney Symphony Orchestra. And this is by Richard Strauss. So have a great evening.

0: Coming up for you now is the Australian Independent News.
1: I'm Mark Dransfield. The federal government is rejecting calls to slash the tobacco excise amid growing concern it's fueling the black market trade. One Nation says if it wins the next election, it would slash the excise by 75%, bringing the cost of cigarettes down to $21 a packet. The minor party claims this would stamp out the illegal trade, but Treasurer Jim Chalmers argues it's a simplistic solution.
2: There is a very substantial...
0: Australian Independent News.
1: I'm Mark Dransfield. The federal government is rejecting calls to slash the tobacco excise amid growing concern it's fueling the black market trade. One Nation says if it wins the next election, it would slash the excise by 75%, bringing the cost of cigarettes down to $21 a packet.

With the release of their third studio album, Siren, No Promises have stepped it up a notch and brought in award-winning and acclaimed Matt Fell to take on production duties. The alt country duo, who also dive into Americana, blues, folk, pop and rock from the Gippsland area of Victoria, have been knocking on the door of national recognition with their strong songwriting, the strength and character of both their singing styles and, of course, the beautiful harmonies they deliver. We just heard the title track off their new album, Siren, from No Promises. Hi, and welcome to the heart journey that is Blues Roots and Boots. And I've got some great new music coming your way with Papa Pete from West Australia, the latest from the fabulous Keb Moe, Bonnie Kay and the Sweet Patooties from the inner west of Sydney's have released their much-anticipated new album, and we check out another track from Melbourne's Hey Gringo's recently released album, Adios Amigo. Also in the mix is Riff Queen, Leisha Louise, who drops her latest album at the end of the month, Jack Billman with his blend of blues, folk, acoustic, gravelly-edged vocals, and Slide has new music, as does the more silken country-soaked tones of Sarah Lynn. We have Phil Coyne and the Wayward Aces, Dom Turner and Jeff Lang combine, and bring in Annie and the Make-Believe and John Stokes to wrap it all up. Papa Pete, a duo out of the rich music scene of Perth, Western Australia, have done something interesting with their latest. I've been around a while, and so when I use reference points to explain what I hear in the song, they will naturally tend to music I grew up with and loved. So when I say this track from Papa Pete sounds like Steely Dan got it on with Little Feat and invited Lenny Kravitz to join in, I'm hoping that puts you somewhere in the soundscape these guys have created. I love it. It's quirky, with polyrhythms and slick grooves and grit and smooth, all combining in a gumbo. This is Papa Pete and Supreme.

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Not from around here, but much loved out here, it's Keb Moe up next. From Nashville, Moe is described as a living seminal link to the Delta Blues that started in Mississippi and made its way across America and the world. His new album, The Breakdown, comes out in August, and we just heard One Day Away from that album. On this set, he masterfully blends blues, soul, folk, roots and jazz with stories that reflect the challenges he's been experiencing in his 75th year of life. Back in Oz, we head into the inner west of Sydney to hear from five-piece female outfit, Bonnie Kay and the Sweet Patooties. If you like your blues with a bit of sass and touches of 20s and 30s style jazz, four-part harmonies and a bit of solo virtuosity thrown in, then sit back and get ready to enjoy Too Tired to Fight from Bonnie Kay and the Sweet Patooties from their debut album, Open Doors.

0: Perinatal anxiety and depression affects up to 1 in 5 new mums and up to 1 in 10 new dads. PANDA provides a national perinatal mental health helpline for parents and their families, support people and healthcare providers, as well as a wide range of online information and support, including a chatbot and a mental health checklist. We caught up with PANDA CEO Julie Bornenkopf and asked for her advice for newer expecting parents who are unsure about taking the first step and reaching out for some support.
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Hey Gringo is a band from Melbourne led by Darryl Roberts on keys. The band has just released its 8th album and is titled Adios Amigo. The band sounds a bit raw and loosey-goosey, but it's fun, funky and catchy, and we just listened to Leave Me Alone from Hey Gringo. Lisha Louise is up next with a track from her latest album, Strike to Ignite. Every track on this album has a well-placed riff to grab your attention, and overall, it kicks some serious blues rock butt. She's been touring locally and internationally for the past 2 decades, honing her skills along the way, leading to acclaim for her blend of rock, blues, country, soul, and improv. This is Lisha Louise with Riding Through the Night.

On the heels of Lucia Louise, we heard Jack Bellman, another excellent Aussie blues guitarist whose skills led even Joe Bonamassa to acknowledge his craftsmanship. Bellman also writes strongly and personally, and that last track we heard from him is his latest and is called Dark Days. From the Hunter Valley area of New South Wales comes the voice of Sarah Lynn, who you might recall from last year's season of The Voice. She's achieved several hundred thousand streams of her music to date and is quickly asserting herself on the country music scene as someone to look out for as her singles releases chart nationally. With her latest, it's Sarah Lynn with Goldline.

0: very special outing is at 310 Social Hub. Yes, you can come along, join all of the folk at the social dance at 310 Social Hub. Now, there's Old Time and New Vogue every Tuesday morning, 9 a.m. through till midday, and then on Friday evenings, 7 p.m. until 11 p.m., and supper is provided. There is group and private lessons also available for those folk who feel they might like to brush up on some of the beautiful dances. Now, that can be arranged by calling Jenny or Peter, and a number for that is at the end of this promotion. Now, there is a small charge applicable on all occasions, and of course that does assist with payment of hall and band fees. So, for fun, friendship, and a great opportunity to be able to dance and enjoy the music, go along to the 310 Social Hub. Remember, the days are Tuesday morning, 9 a.m. till noon, and Friday evenings, 7 p.m. till 11 p.m. And of course, on those occasions, supper is provided. And as I said, if you want to brush up on any of the dances, there is group or private lessons also available. The phone, Jenny, on 044-721-1951, or Peter on 0488-392-290. I'll repeat that for you. Jenny on 044-721-951, or Peter on 0488-392-290. An absolutely beautiful opportunity for you to go along and enjoy the great music and dance your heart away.
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There's some darn fine blues harp playing on the track we just heard from Melbourne's Phil Coyne and the Wayward Aces. Coyne's vocals have a unique quality that complements his energetic harp playing. Ably backed by a seasoned troupe in Morgan Close on guitar, Dale Lindre on bass, and Will Harris on drums. We heard their latest, Checking Up on My Baby. The talents of Dom Turner and Jeff Lang are up next with a track called Black Mountain. The guys are currently touring together, and with 32 albums and 3 ARIA Awards, the virtuosic Jeff Lang is an international talent, sharing stages with the likes of Bob Dylan, Bonnie Raitt and Albert Collins over his 30-year career, while Dom Turner is founder of the iconic Backsliders and has been voted 3 times as Traditional Blues Artist of the Year over the last 4 years. They are not only touring together but collaborating on new original music, such as the track coming up titled Black Mountain, from Dom Turner and Jeff Lang.

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1: Atmospheric folk is how I'd describe the last track, Out to Sea, which we heard from Annie and the Make Believe. She's performed and recorded here and in the UK, where she had moved to for a time. Her return to Australia in 2019 is in part documented in Out to Sea, which is a reflection on how she felt coming home and re-establishing herself back in Australia. To finish the program, I have new music from John Stokes, a beautifully written country blues picker called Crumbling Down. It's earthy, rootsy and heartfelt. I love the playing and the authenticity in his voice, and I think it's a great foot tapper to take us home. So here is John Stokes with Crumbling Down from his album The Catch, which he recorded with guidance from one of my favourite Australian singer-songwriter-producers, Shane Nicholson. Thank you for tuning in this week, and until next time, don't forget to make a great day.

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1: In footy, control's a big part of the game. It's the same when you're on the road. 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That someone could be your best mate. So when you plan to drink, plan ahead. 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You'll make the road a safer place for us all.
2: RAD. Recording artists, actors and athletes against dumb driving.

0: This is Ruby. 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It's right on the topic of Capricorn.
1: When the luggers all sailed away from Roebuck Bay on that fateful day, the diver on the B-19 was Nakamura. Not yet 21, from the land of the rising sun, his homeland was the island Okinawa. In the deepest holes of the Lacepede Shoals, to fulfill the pearling master's goals, went the diver from the B-19, young Nakamura. His quest for the lust

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They dragged to the surface the boy from Okinawa. The agony's in his eyes, an old Malay man cries,

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You said

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1: Footy's a true team sport. When you're part of a team, you support each other. You back each other up and you do whatever it takes to help a teammate who's in trouble. So if you're with someone who's been drinking, don't let them get behind the wheel. Take their keys and call a taxi, because mates don't let their mates drink drive.
0: RAD. Recording artists, actors and athletes against dumb driving.

0: Coming up for you now is the Australian Independent News.
1: I'm Mark Dransfield. The federal government is rejecting calls to slash the tobacco excise amid growing concern it's fueling the black market trade. One Nation says if it wins the next election, it would slash the excise by 75%, bringing the cost of cigarettes down to $21 a packet. The minor party claims this would stamp out the illegal trade, but Treasurer Jim Chalmers argues it's a simplistic solution.
2: There is a very substantial challenge when it comes to illicit tobacco. I've acknowledged that on a number of occasions before. And that's why we've provided more than $350 million in extra resources for the police and other authorities to support their work and to support the work of the states cracking down.
1: The federal opposition claims new gambling reforms strike the right balance after it reached a deal with the government. The coalition moved amendments to include an opt-out option for online wagering ads and to rein in marketing inducements. The legislation also restricts the number of betting commercials broadcast on TV and radio. Shadow Communications Minister Sarah Henderson claims the laws will help reduce gambling harm.
3: It bans the direct marketing of predatory inducements to red flagged customers and includes a number of other measures to address those most at risk of gambling harm. So we think that we have the balance right.
1: South Australia online wagering ads and to rein in marketing inducements. The legislation also restricts the number of betting commercials broadcast on TV and radio. Shadow Communications Minister Sarah Henderson claims the laws will help reduce gambling harm.
3: It bans the direct marketing of predatory inducements to red flagged customers and

0: Texas. Mr. Keogh had originally refused to meet the veterans, then later agreed to a meeting. When asked about the issue in question time in Parliament, Mr. Keogh says the matter could have been better handled.
1: When I came into that room and I met with them and they were sitting down, I said, relax, and I want to hear what you want to tell me. And I was very clear about listening to them. I don't agree with the characterisation that you have just outlined, and I shook the hands of those people who attended that meeting as we finished that meeting, to be clear.
0: In air entertainment news, almost 30 years to the day since Tupac died, a murder trial has started in Las Vegas. The former gang leader on trial was described in opening statements as someone seeking revenge and masterminding the drive-by shooting that killed the rapper in September 1996. And a recall's been issued for 16,000 Toyota vehicles. Camry Ascent and Ascent Sport vehicles built between 2024 and this year are affected. A software issue could mean visual and audible warnings don't show up on the car's dashboard. Finally, to the Australian share market, the All Ords has closed down 4 points at 92.74. One Australian dollar is buying 70.9 US cents. This is AIR National News. In AFL, Josh Fraser says it's a privilege to be officially confirmed as Carlton's new coach, and he couldn't be more ready. He has been serving in an interim role. Turning to NRL, and the Storm have signed Eels back rower Kelma Tuilagi for next season. Warriors playmaker Chanel Harris-Tavita has re-signed until the end of 2029. Turning to tennis, and more Aussie success in Cincinnati, as AIR Sports' Paul Walsh reports.
2: Australia's Alex de Minaur has progressed to the round of 16 at the Cincinnati Open after his straight sets victory over Arthur Ferry from the UK, 7-5, 7-6. The Demon didn't have it all his own way. After leading 5-1 in a rain-affected final set, held on grimly to take the tiebreaker and book a fourth-round matchup against the 21st seed Arthur Fields from France.
3: I'm taking positives and I'm taking a lot of confidence out of these types of tough wins. You know, hopefully every day I feel better and I play better.
2: Chris O'Connell has joined de Minaur in the round of 16 after his round 3 opponent Juan Fonseca withdrew due to injury, while Adam Walton will be playing for his place on day 8. Paul Walsh for AIR Sport.
0: And Australian selectors have brought Matt Renshaw into the test squad ahead of the second match against Bangladesh in Mackay. He's replacing struggling opener Jake Weatherald, who made 23 and a duck in Darwin. Australian Independent Radio News. For

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0: Perinatal anxiety and depression affects up to 1 in 5 new mums and up to 1 in 10 new dads. PANDA provides a national perinatal mental health helpline for parents and their families, support people and healthcare providers, as well as a wide range of online information and support, including a chatbot and a mental health checklist. We caught up with PANDA CEO Julie Bornenkopf and asked for her advice for newer expecting parents who are unsure about taking the first step and reaching out for some support.
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You're tuned into Community Radio 4YOU here in Rockhampton. It's right on the top

0: Hi, this is Frank Beard of ZZ Top for Rad. 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

0: Hi, this is Paul McCartney on behalf of Rad. 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Remember, if you're partying this holiday season, don't drink and drive. Got it? It's just not worth it. 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Thank you.
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0: Hi, this is James Rain for Rad. As a parent, you want to know that you can trust your teenager not to drink and drive, yet they could find themselves in the awkward position of getting into a car with another driver who's been drinking. That's when they need to know that they can trust you not to grumble when they ask you for money for a taxi or to come and pick them up, no matter what the time or the place.
1: Rad. Recording artists, actors and athletes against dumb driving.

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1: Footy's a true team sport. When you're part of a team, you support each other. You back each other up and you do whatever it takes to help a teammate who's in trouble. So if you're with someone who's been drinking, don't let them get behind the wheel. Take their keys and call a taxi, because mates don't let their mates drink drive.
0: RAD. Recording artists, actors and athletes against dumb driving.

Hello, and welcome to Meet Me at the Movies. I'm Maggie Morgan, and I'm glad to have your company here again today. You know, film music has been around longer than film dialogue. In the early days of cinema, the technology didn't permit an audio track to accompany visual images when movies were shown in theatres. But the films did have music in the form of live instrumentalists performing inside the theatre itself. And when engineers managed to add an audio track to film reels, the audience could hear the dialogue for the first time. But the music didn't go away. It simply transferred, gradually at first, from a live performance in the theatre to a recorded performance incorporated into the visual imagery. Suddenly, music was no longer commanded by live instrumentalists in the theatre. It was controlled by a person on the film production team, the film composer, the person who creates the musical score that accompanies the film. So today we're going to take a look at a great film composer, the maestro himself, Ennio Morricone, the great ancestor of modern film music. Morricone was a master of a wide range of genres such as comedy, western, drama, and horror, which made him a musician ahead of his time. He was one of those musicians who can make an unforgettable melody with just a small fistful of notes. His meticulous craftsmanship and ear for orchestration, harmony, melody, and rhythm resulted in music that was perfectly balanced. And as with all master composers, every note was there for a reason. And all of this was evident in the 1964 movie A Fistful of Dollars, a brilliant movie where it launched Clint Eastwood's movie career. It was also a breakthrough movie for director Sergio Leone and initiated the popularity of the spaghetti western genre, one that Morricone became well known for. Morricone's indelible score added a wild swagger to this oddball tale of a lone gunman's conniving plan to set two gangs of killers against one another. Here is one of the scores from A Fistful of Dollars.

Navajo Joe is a 1966 spaghetti western film directed by Sergio Corbucci and stars Burt Reynolds as the Navajo Indian who opposes a group of bandits responsible for killing his tribe. Burt Reynolds was friends with Clint Eastwood, who had raved to his friend about a director named Sergio. And when Reynolds accepted the role, he found out that the director was not Sergio Leone, but Sergio Corbucci. And commenting on his role in the film, Reynolds describes as having to wear a frightful black wig that made him look like Natalie Wood, and stated on a talk show that the film failed due to his working with the wrong Sergio. Oh well, at least Morricone had some success with his powerful music score for Navajo Joe.

1968 was one of Morricone's most prolific years as he continued his partnership with Sergio Leone and composed what to many ears is the most gorgeous music heard in a Western film. The Italian singer Edda Dell'Orso's voice is so angelic as she's accompanied by Morricone's sensual strings in the movie Once Upon a Time in the West. It's one of the greatest examples of an operatic Western.

The 1968 movie The Mercenary belongs to a spaghetti subgenre known as the Zapata Western, which are films set during the Mexican Revolution between 1910 and 1920, and it was directed by Sergio Corbucci, who is known for his violent movies. But in The Mercenary, it offers an epic canvas and joyous comedy to offset the brutality. Fueled by a rollicking, brass-driven Ennio Morricone score that echoes many of the effects he innovated for Leone's films, The Mercenary is set against the backdrop of civil Mexican unrest and the misadventures of a sharply delineated trio of men as they scramble for money and power.

start of the 70s, Italian cinema screens began to bleed horror. And who was there to inject the spook into people's imaginations? Yes, of course, it was Morricone. And there was one well-known horror movie, The Thing, which was let loose in cinemas in 1982 and became recognised as one of Ennio Morricone's eeriest pieces. It's one of his moodiest scores, beautifully evoking the wintry isolation of Antarctica and the extreme suspense prevalent throughout. This movie is a classic, and for some, certainly one not to watch in the dark or on your own. Here is the score from the movie The Thing.

And I can tell you that track does send shivers right up my spine. Well, what ended up being the final collaboration between Leone and Morricone was the 1984 movie Once Upon a Time in America, which ranked very high among Morricone's greatest hits. The music he composed for the movie is as emotionally epic as the film itself, and it's the iconic use of the pan flute in the track Childhood Poverty, which immortalized the score in the movie Once Upon a Time in America.

Morricone's score for the 1986 film The Mission is a rare cinematic beast. It certainly serves the film well and elevates it to a place in popular culture it may not otherwise hold. The score, Gabriel's Oboe, is adored by so many beyond the context of the film itself, reiterating the uniqueness about Morricone's score. The Mission tells a story of Father Gabriel, a Jesuit missionary, and Rodrigo Mendoza, a brutal man who captures indigenous peoples as slaves for a living. Morricone used the music in The Mission as a symbol of humanity. Here is Gabriel's Oboe from the movie The Mission.

As gorgeous as Morricone's music was for a lot of directors' movies, it's the nine relatively modest notes from the 1988 movie Cinema Paradiso that exert the most haunting power today. It's Giuseppe Tornatore's wistful memoir about the small-town theatre where a director fell in love with the movies. Here is the score to Cinema Paradiso.

Roman Polanski's 1988 movie Frantic is often forgotten when listing out Morricone's greatest films, but it was one of my favourites, and I just loved the mystery and the paranoia experienced by Harrison Ford's character, the bamboozled doctor. The music is expertly moody, with an absolutely incredible use of accordion sounds that come in and out, drowned by the high-strung strings. Here is a score from the movie Frantic.

Morricone found a way to musically describe the seductive powers of actor Monica Bellucci, who plays a sensual woman in a small backward Italian town in the 2000 movie Malena. The film is both a coming-of-age tale and a social commentary on intolerance of narrow-minded communities, and it bears its soul and essence in Morricone's music. Here is a soundtrack from the movie Malena.

and you're listening to Maggie Morgan from Meet Me at the Movies, and I hope you're enjoying some of the beautiful movie scores from composer Ennio Morricone.

And that was Ennio Morricone's score, Ancora Key, from the 2012 Quentin Tarantino movie Django Unchained, featuring Jamie Foxx and Leonardo DiCaprio. And Quentin Tarantino and Ennio Morricone had circled each other respectively for years. After all, Tarantino had been using parts of Morricone's scores since Kill Bill. But for his 2015 movie, The Hateful Eight, instead of finding existing Morricone pieces he liked and fitting them into the movie, this time Tarantino flew to Italy to meet the maestro to see if he would be willing to write the director's first original score. And this would be Morricone's first Western score for 40 years since the release of The Good, the Bad and the Ugly. So here is Morricone's score from The Hateful Eight.

and I've left the most well-known piece of music to last, and that's from the 1966 movie The Good, the Bad and the Ugly. This film probably had the largest impact on Morricone's life and set the tone for everything he then got interested in: American Civil War, film music, Clint Eastwood and real westerns. Morricone followed his avant-garde heart and used real sounds to give a kind of nostalgia that the film had to convey. And these were mainly animal sounds, or what's become known as the coyote howl. With this movie, the Western genre was officially never the same again.

Ennio Morricone was an outstanding musician who changed the history of music and cinema forever. He was a true partner to the directors he worked with, helping them realize visions, often elevating them to heights that even they didn't know they were able to attain. His heart, mind and body may have resided in his beloved Italian homeland, but by the time he left us in 2020, his music belonged to the world. Well, I hope you enjoyed the stories and music from the revered composer Ennio Morricone. I'm going to finish my program with a track from the 1981 movie Le Professionnel. The track is Chi Me, and in Italian means whoever. Whoever listens to this piece will start feeling hopeful and realize that life indeed is a blessing. It's a beautiful piece, and the chord progression is a signature of Morricone's magic. I'm Maggie Morgan, and you've been listening to Meet Me at the Movies. This program was produced in the studios of 2RRR Sydney and is being heard across Australia on the Community Radio Network. So, until we meet at the movies next time, be kind to one another.

0: pass for Ty Williams. And look at Williams go.
1: Hi, this is Ty Williams for RAD. There are many things in life we can't control. 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Arrange a designated driver who won't drink, share a taxi or grab public transport. 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

0: 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And there are also free guides that can help you to start meaningful conversations with those around you. We caught up with Lindy Hodgson from Are You Okay to find out more.
1: 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I mean, we do have guides that sort of geared towards sporting communities, the elderly, but mostly our rural and remote community guides are super, super popular. 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

0: Hi, Ben Lee here for Rad. I see a lot of things at gigs, mostly people having a good time and a few drinks. 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So if you plan to drink, plan ahead. Arrange a designated driver who won't drink or stay the night at a friend's place. Remember, music lives and you should too.
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And on today's program, the many lives of Dobie Gillis. LBJ is not satisfied with the Warren Commission, and President Nixon visits Australia.

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1: Roy Orbison.
0: Now let's go to 1969 and 14 weeks in the UK charts for Roy Orbison and Penny Arcade. Alive.

Number 27 in the UK for Roy Orbison and Penny Arcade. Elvis Presley. Now here's the King from February 1969, and any day now.

0: It was the B-side to Elvis's number 3 single In the Ghetto from 1969, and Any Day Now. The Ronettes. Now here's the all-girl group from Manhattan in New York, The Ronettes.
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1: Flashback. I can't honestly say that I've ever been completely relieved of the fact that there might have been international connections. Well, I have not completely discounted. You know, I think the Warren Commission study, and I think, first of all, it's composed of the ablest, most judicious, bipartisan men in this country. Second, I think they had only one objective, and that was the truth. And third, I think they were competent and did the best they could. But I don't think that they are, me or anyone else, is always absolutely sure of every thing that might have motivated Oswald or others that could have been involved.

0: Just a Little Misunderstanding, the American rhythm and blues group The Contours, from 1967 and reaching number 31 in the UK and number 18 on the Billboard R&B.
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1: The Many Lives of Dobie Gillis was an American sitcom that starred Dwayne Hickman and aired on CBS from September 1959 to June 1963. The series revolved around a teenager, Dobie Gillis, played by Hickman, who aspired to have popularity, money and attention of beautiful and unattainable girls. His sidekick and best friend was American television's first beatnik, Maynard G. Krebs, played by Bob Denver. And as Dobie explains, it really was a special show. Dwayne Hickman.
2: Dobie was a special show. I mean, it was very ahead of its time. I mean, it was satirical. It was best thing about Dobie was it was about teenage life from the teen's point of view. And I was that teen, and it was my point of view with my friends and all that. It wasn't about the parents. It wasn't Father Knows Best. It wasn't Ozzie and Harriet. It was about the kids. And I used to sit there in front of the, you know, the thinker statue and say, you know, my name's Dobie Gillis and I'm 17 years old and what I want is a girl, one lousy girl. But standing between that is a powerful force, and then they'd cut to my father, Herbert T. Gillis, because I needed the money from my father to get the girl, one soft, round, creamy, dreamy girl for my very own. So it was clever, and it was well written because Max Schulman had been an author of books, novels. He had been a playwright. He had been a short story writer. In fact, Dobie Gillis appeared in short stories in the 50s. And he was very, very clever and good. And we had Rod Amato, who had produced and directed the coming show, and then later Burns and Allen. And he was very gifted too, Rod. And Rod and Max worked very well together. And then we had wonderful cast. I mean, we had, Bob Denver, who's like one of a kind. I mean, I love Bob. He and I have never had a harsh word, and yet we're totally different. He's very loose and easy and kind of hippie-ish, I suppose. I don't know, but he's very different. And I'm very conscientious, and I study it and learn it and work at it. I'm very much, and I'm, you know, khakis and crew cuts and check shirts, and he's sweatshirts and old shoes. He's a hippie, and I'm the straight kid, and we were cast that way, and funny, as different as we are.

0: 12 weeks in the UK charts from 1967 for Sandy Shaw. It reached number 18, and You've Not Changed. It's Alden.
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0: Originally from South Australia, the Sutcliffe Singers. They moved to the UK and became the Cliffmores and did a cover version of the Zombies hit, calling the song He's Not There, from 1967.
1: Flashback. It means, too, that we share something else. A common commitment to a peace that transcends national boundaries. And because we are partners in the quest for peace, we know that our relationship, that special relationship that we have, is not exclusive, because that peace that we seek, the two of us, will be secure only when all nations enjoy the relationship of trust and confidence.

0: written by Graham Nash, The Hollies, King Midas in Reverse, from 1967. It reached number 18 in the UK, number 14 in New Zealand, and 17 in Australia.
1: The Symphony of Stories, presented by Peter Canavas, will commence for Book Week this week, and the Rockhampton Regional Library Fitzroy Room is going to accommodate great events that will occur during this week. Now, the Symphony of Stories is an opportunity for students to workshop with the award-winning author and illustrator Peter Canavas. As part of the Symphony of Stories, they will experience, students will be treated to a concert by the music tutors from the Rockhampton Youth Orchestra. Now, let me tell you about the sessions. Rockhampton Regional Library Fitzroy Room, Monday the 17th of August through to Thursday the 20th of August, 9:30 a.m. to 11:15 a.m. and 11:30 a.m. to 1:15 p.m. Now, there are free buses available for all local schools. There is a requirement of just 50 students per session, and of course, we are going to be limited by spaces, as it's an absolutely wonderful event and so many things for the students and the teachers to do. Some of Peter's books will be available on the day. There's around 20 books, and I think that Peter will probably have as many there as he can. So that is the Symphony of Stories for the 2026 Book Week. And remember, you also get the opportunity for students to workshop with the award-winning author and illustrator Peter Canavas. Your school will currently be looking at the possibilities around the times, the students involved. This is going to be an absolute cracker of a day. Well, actually, it's a whole week virtually. It's from Monday through till Thursday afternoon. So just to recap on the times for you, 9:30 till 11:15. 11:30 to 1:15. Now, there are free buses available for all the local schools, 50 students per session. So that gives you some idea. I mean, Peter will be there, teachers will be there. It's going to run like clockwork because we've got so many professional people taking care of everything that's going to happen on these days. Of course, Book Week doesn't just invite children into stories. It empowers them to author their own imaginative futures.

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See you.

0: 17, 1940, passed away on the 5th of April 2006. A wonderful singer, songwriter, and musician, known predominantly for emotive, dramatic ballads, heightened by an expansive range and sorrowful vocals. He also recorded a lot of country music between 61 and 1968. He charted 16 top 40 hits on the Billboard 100 chart, including four top tens between 1961 and 1974, and certainly had wonderful collaborations with Mark Arnold, where he and Mark Arnold reached number one in the UK, the US, and the Australian charts with some of the really great hits like Something's Got a Hold on My Heart, A Town Without Pity, It Hurts to Be in Love, I'm Going to Be Strong, Half Heaven, Half Heartache. The list is endless. And of course, don't forget Liberty Valance, my goodness. Well, I have lined up most of these songs for you this morning. I do hope you enjoy the hour from 4 o'clock till 5 o'clock with the great music of Gene Pitney.
1: Isn't that my girl? And is that my best friend?

This is Elise Perry from the Australian women's cricket team for RAD, recording artists, actors and athletes against drink driving. Everyone loves a good time, good friends, some music and maybe a few drinks. But when you're having a good time, don't let yourself or your mates take it on the road. Behind the wheel or on foot, the road's no place for anyone who's been drinking. 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Because mates don't let their mates drink and drive.

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0: 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We caught up with Lindy Hodgson from Are You Okay to find out more.
1: All of our guides are super popular. 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
1: I'm Mark Dransfield. Anti-gambling harm advocates believe the federal government's advertising reforms will do little to protect Australians from predatory gambling companies. Labor has struck a deal with the Coalition to pass reforms to restrict the number of betting ads broadcast on radio and TV. There will also be an opt-out option for gambling ads on digital platforms, and inducements will be reined in. The Alliance for Gambling Reform's Tim Costello says the bill does not go far enough.
2: The big issue is still the ubiquity of ads, 3 an hour, and not banning the inducements. Inducements are really like a drug pusher saying you've been a great customer, here have some free ice and cocaine.
1: Meantime, the federal government has blocked a move by the opposition to extend the Royal Commission into anti-Semitism. The inquiry was established to investigate the circumstances leading up to the Bondi Beach terror attack. The coalition claims the deadline should be pushed back to ensure ministers and other key figures can appear before the commission. Senior opposition MP Julian Lisa has told Parliament time is of the essence.
3: Mr. Speaker, there will not be another opportunity like this one. Through you, I say to the Prime Minister, the Royal Commission cuts its cloth according to the measurements you give. It needs more time. It needs the terms of reference to hold more people to account. Give it the time and terms to do its job properly.
1: An airline is under fire after a disability advocate was removed from a flight due to an issue with storing his portable wheelchair motor. Shane Hrhorek says he had been on 3 Virgin flights before without issue. Virgin Australia says it's looking into the incident. Former Australian Test cricketer David Warner has been convicted and fined $1,500 for drink driving in Sydney over the Easter long weekend. The 39-year-old recorded a blood alcohol reading of 0.104 and will be required to have an alcohol interlock fitted to his car for 12 months. The court heard Warner tried to switch seats with a female passenger before he was breath tested. Police are investigating a spate of coordinated break-ins targeting hobby and collectibles stores in southeast Queensland. A group of masked people made off with card safes and replica firearms from businesses. Acting Chief Superintendent Brett Jackson says some stores have lost tens of thousands of dollars in stock.
4: We know that some expensive collectibles such as Pokemon cards and other collectible cards that range from in the thousands to tens of thousands of dollars have been stolen.
1: Small businesses providing transport services across New South Wales are expected to save more than $1 million under a new relief package. The state government slashed the annual authorisation fee for more than 2,100 operators to help reduce fuel price shocks. Transport for New South Wales's Sally Webb says targeted support is also available to eligible taxi operators.
5: Wheelchair accessible taxi owners will receive a one-off grant of $1,425, and that will be paid directly to eligible wheelchair-accessible taxi owners.
1: And an Airbnb fit for a king has hit the market. An historic water tower on King Charles Sandringham Estate is now available to stay in. It's being billed as a romantic retreat with surrounds reminiscent of a Jane Austen novel. This is AIR National News.
0: Taking a look at the weather now from the Department of Meteorology for today, Wednesday, the 19th day of August. We are looking at partly cloudy conditions, a slight chance of a shower in the late morning and afternoon. Winds southeasterly, 15 to 20 knots, tending easterly in the middle of the day, then becoming light in the evening. Overnight temperatures falling to between 8 and 14, with daytime temperatures reaching the low to mid-20s. And Thursday is expected to be partly cloudy, with overnight temperatures between 7 and 13, daytime temperatures low to high 20s.
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0: Welcome now to the 5 o'clock hour of our brekkie program. You're with Di, and we are going to bring you the fabulous sounds of a man who has been requested by a number of people, and I've gone through and I've chosen an hour of fabulous music from the great Andy Williams. He recorded 43 studio albums, 17 of which were gold certification albums, and the Recording Industry Association of America honoured him with 500,000 units being sold, and he was just an extraordinary singer and songwriter. During his lifetime in America alone, he sold 11 million records. That's amazing, isn't it? Three of these songs went to reach 1 million in sales, for which they were awarded platinum certification. Between studio, Christmas and compilation albums, he had 37 entries on the pop album chart for Billboard magazine, and 10 of those were all hits. 12 went on to become hits right through until 19. And the album called Days of Wine and Roses was an album that spent 16 weeks at number one and comes in at number five in the top albums of all time. So he is quite a talent, and I certainly am delighted to be able to bring you at least an hour this morning of the songs that I've chosen for you. I do hope you enjoy it.

0: 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Got it? It's just not worth it. 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Thank you.
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1: Every day we make choices, some can change our lives forever. Drinking and driving is always a bad choice. You could get busted, pay a huge fine, lose your licence, and have trouble getting to work or uni. So what's the right choice? If you're going to have a few, then plan ahead. Organise a designated driver, like a bus driver, a cabbie, a sober mate, or a family member who can get you home safely. 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
1: Being part of any team means that each person tries their hardest to make sure they're the winners and not rely on others while they slack off. Being the designated driver is much the same. It's about being a team player and staying off the drink that night so that you can get your mates home in one piece. Here's how it works. One weekend, you're the designated driver, and the following weekend, one of your mates is, and so on. Will you be the designated driver tonight?

0: Coming up for you now is the Australian Independent News.
1: Good morning, I'm Lee Harrison. The Albanese government has reached deals with the opposition to pass three key pieces of legislation. Nelson Scott reports.
2: After weeks of negotiations, the Prime Minister and opposition leader have struck a deal on gambling reform. The changes will place limits on TV and radio betting ads and allow Australians to opt out of online wagering commercials. Bookmakers will also have to wait 2 weeks before they can offer inducements and will be unable to target risky gamblers with these incentives. The opposition's Sarah Henderson says the legislation will help reduce harm.
3: We think that we have the balance right.
2: The coalition will also support Labor's bill to rein in the cost of the NDIS. Government Minister Jenny McAllister says it'll include new measures to stamp out fraud.
4: Move amendments that deliver new criminal and civil penalties.
2: The opposition will back Labor's news bargaining code to help protect Australian journalism. Nelson Scott, Canberra.
1: There's still no official word from the AFL on the future of several Sydney Swans players questioned over a sexual assault allegation in Melbourne. Victoria Police say no formal arrests have been made and no charges have been laid. AFL correspondent Shane McGuinness says as the police investigations develop, the players are likely to be sanctioned by the league.
5: When they're on work time, they're staying at the Pullman Hotel in Melbourne on the Sydney dollar, on the AFL's dollar. They have women back to their rooms at 4 o'clock in the morning. At the absolute minimum, they have brought the game into disrepute.
1: A former commander has recounted Australia's deadliest engagement of the Vietnam War on its 60th anniversary. Commemorations have been held across the country for Vietnam Veterans Day, including at Martin Place in Sydney CBD. Former commanding officer Glenn Babington told the service of the bravery of senior officer Harry Smith in the Battle of Long Tan.
6: At one point, Major Smith issued his now famous order, drop 50, danger close, fire for effect. When the headquarters hesitated, he grabbed the radio and shouted, "Give us those guns where we want them or you'll lose a bloody lot of us." It was leadership forged in crisis. Unyielding, direct, and utterly focused on protecting his men.
1: Another step to getting Brisbane's train network back in full action. Queensland Rail says it's reached an in-principle deal with unions on a fourth enterprise agreement covering more than 270 employees. Three other agreements were reached in June. QR spokesperson Nev Conway says there's still two more agreements to be negotiated.
7: One that deals with the rolling stock, which is the trains and the network. And there is potentially another electrical only agreement, which is a specific request to the unions to create a seventh agreement. But today is a step in the right direction in getting that fourth in-principle agreement with the train controllers.
1: And one of Australia's biggest banks believes landlords will be forced to increase rents by up to 30% over the next 2 years. NAB claims rents will rise as investors try to make up losses after Labor reined in property tax concessions. This is AIR National News.
0: Taking a look at the weather now from the Department of Meteorology for today, Wednesday, the 19th day of August. We are looking at partly cloudy conditions, a slight chance of a shower in the late morning and afternoon. Winds southeasterly, 15 to 20 knots, tending easterly in the middle of the day, then becoming light in the evening. Overnight temperatures falling to between 8 and 14, with daytime temperatures reaching the low to mid-20s. And Thursday is expected to be partly cloudy, with overnight temperatures between 7 and 13, daytime temperatures low to high 20s.
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0: Good morning and welcome to the 6 o'clock program here at your local community radio station for YOU. You're with Di and I'll take you right up until 9 o'clock. And of course at 9 o'clock Nicole will be in the chair and she will bring you morning melodies. Well, the temperatures dropped a little bit for us last night, but it was very, very pleasant. And the sunshine during the days, my goodness, is absolutely amazing. All right, let's open with some great tunes. We've got the Fleetwoods with Come Softly to Me, the Angels with My Boyfriend's Back, and that was a great hit out of the 60s, and Percy Sledge with You Send Me. That's going to take us into today's episode of The Castlereagh Line.

summer, come winter, from June through to May, we do it just right, the Castlereagh way. Our aim is to please, that is our design, serving you on the Castlereagh line. Yan, a Yurrock, a Yawan, you leave a Yep, Boon Yam, a Yow, Baru, Maitland, Munty, Maury, Maru, Yamolong, Minto, Marangaroo. We've traveled all roads, our name to enshrine in history as the Castlereagh line.

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1: You'll ride on a cloud, and wherever you stay, you'll be treated right proud, the Castlereagh way. You'll live like a lord, like a prince, you will dine. Welcome aboard the Castlereagh line. Tor, Wachugan, Toombleton, Goora, Tweed, Headstander, Tilberoo, Nelson, Netherley, Narang, Nauru, Lanonning, Newstead, Nundrew. We've travelled all roads, our name to enshrine in history as the Castlereagh line.

0: If we were to be married, I'd want to go back to Australia. I'd want the children to live there. The climate is so much healthier.
1: If that's what you want, you won't get any argument from me.
0: You'd go back?
1: Why not?
0: I've had the feeling you're on the run from something. It grows stronger all the time.
1: It was the last thing I wanted. I'd made up my mind I'd never go back under any circumstances. Yet here I was, blithely agreeing, against every instinct. I'd arrived in Durham that day. Delia had met me at the railway station, and we'd proceeded to a secluded rendezvous by the river.
0: Are you running from something, Charles?
1: Isn't everyone?
0: That's another thing about you. You hardly ever give a straight answer to a question.
1: Oh, you should talk. I'm still waiting for a straight answer to my proposal.
0: Very well, Charles. I'll marry you.
1: Delia! I thought you'd never get the words out.
0: You know I don't love you, and I know you don't love me.
1: We do all right.
0: There's nothing lacking on the physical side, but...
1: Shut up. You talk too much.
0: We have to talk, Charles. And it has to be now. If there's something I should know about you, please tell me.
1: Very well. I've never told anyone before, but... If I do tell you, you swear you'll never repeat it to a soul?
0: I swear.
1: I write poetry.
0: Charles!
1: I do. Some of it's not bad either, even if I say so myself. I might let you read it someday.
0: Please be serious.
1: I am serious. I also do a little painting. But I don't think I'll show you that. Not till we've been married a few years, anyway.
0: You really have no objection?
1: To what?
0: Going back to Australia.
1: Not if it's what you want.
0: It's what I want for the children. Malcolm especially, he's weak in the chest. He needs to live where there's plenty of sun.
1: And what about their grandmother?
0: Ah, she has relatives and friends. She'd never consider coming with us. I'll speak to her tonight.
1: And when are you going to tell the children?
0: Well, there's no point putting it off. We might as well tell them right away.
1: Well, it's all settled then. Now, you aren't likely to change your mind on me.
0: I don't think so. Unless your poetry turns out to be too awful altogether.
1: Oh, you have a wonderful smile. Do you know that?
0: Come along. We really must get home. The children will think we're lost.
2: Lottie?
3: Oh, what is it, Mrs. Mack?
2: You'll never guess who's here.
3: Who?
2: Step right in, Mr. Gore.
3: Matt!
4: G'day there, Lottie. How's Trent?
3: For heaven's sake, what brings you to Sydney?
4: Ah, bit of business. Thought I'd try and time your visit to coincide with the arrival of the Castlereagh Rose.
3: I hadn't seen Matt Gore since the day he'd left Glen Innes for the Castlereagh start at Yetman. How long ago was it? 2 years or more. He still hadn't changed. He looked exactly the same. Even to the clothes he wore, from his spurred boots to his dusty, sweat-stained hat.
2: Would you like a cup of tea, Mr. Gore?
4: No, I prefer some of Lottie's special brew if she still stocks it.
3: Oh, it just so happens I do have a bottle or two left.
4: I'm going to hand it to you, Lottie. This is quite a place you've built.
3: Oh, I'm glad you think so.
4: Well, you don't sound all that enthusiastic.
3: Oh, you know how it is, Matt. You spend a long time doing something. By the time you're finished, you're tired of it.
4: Well, it don't sound like you.
3: Oh, no, I suppose I must be getting old.
2: How long will you be in Sydney, Mr. Gore?
4: Well, a couple of weeks, maybe. Jack won't be back till the 20th. I'll have to stick around till then. I was hoping maybe you could put me up.
2: Haven't opened yet. We don't open till the 1st of June.
3: Oh, I think we can make an exception in Matt's case, Mrs. Mack. Put him in the Darby and Jones suite up on 6. He'll have a lovely view of the Castlereagh Rose when it comes in.
4: Darby and Jones suite, for God's sake. Ain't that a bit out of character?
3: Oh, you'll like it. It looks right out over the harbour to the Heads.
4: Well, if you say so. I ain't that fussy.
2: I'll go and get it ready.
3: Well... Here's your drink.
4: Oh, tire. Oh. It ain't gone off any with keeping.
3: And how are things up Yetman way?
4: Well, it could be a lot worse. I've done better over the past 18 months than I've done over the last 18 years.
3: With the coaches?
4: Yeah, I told Jack there was still a future in them. It's not like it was, but there's plenty of business in the West. More than I can handle. I've got 20 coaches running around the clock. The outgoings are next to nothing and the profits are sky high.
3: That's very good.
4: You don't look yourself, Lottie. Is something the matter?
3: No, everything's fine.
4: When do you think of Jack getting a knighthood?
3: I haven't the words to express my sentiments.
4: But it won't stop there. He'll get a bloody peerage before he's done. You see if I'm not right.
3: I don't doubt it. Nothing would surprise me about Jack. They could make him King of England, and I wouldn't be surprised. Matt didn't know about my arrangement with Seeger regarding Hollies of Sydney. Nobody knew but Seeger and myself that I'd acquired the hotel at the cost of giving him the controlling interest in the Castlereagh Coach and Steamship Company.
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1: Well, here's a beautiful song from Harry Belafonte, and they have beautiful weather over there as well, don't they? And this song is called The Jamaican Farewell. And then we're going to have the Divinals with Science Fiction and the New Christian Minstrels with We'll Sing in the Sunshine. And we certainly have something to sing about because the sunshine is just so beautiful at the moment.

Well, for our 6 o'clock session, we're bringing you a little story from our passing parade. But really, we just want to remind you that our bereavement notice are brought to you by courtesy of our sponsors at 7:30 a.m. And that, of course, is Tucker and Nankerville Funeral Directors. And we will have a full rundown of the current bereavements as they have come to hand.

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New members are always welcome. So if you're looking at ways to change your eating habits and improve your weight and your health, come along and try. Cheryl is available to speak to you on 0409 062 367 or Carol on 0438 943 732 for more information. They certainly always have a very welcome anyone who's interested in coming along and joining. Now, it is important to support your bones because they support you. Enjoy the benefits of posture, breathing, balance, and strength training exercises to increase energy and resistance. The more active we are, the stronger our bones will be. The group meets at St. David's Church Hall, Simpson Street, North Rockhampton, every Tuesday from 9 a.m. to 10 a.m. And for more information, you can call 0448 096 1441. Now, if you're a gentleman who is keen to know what is happening with your body, then you should go along to the Boathouse, grab yourself a coffee and have a chin wag with John and Brenton. Grab Life by the Balls is a registered charity. They are on a mission to make positive change to men's health and well-being across Australia. Mateship is simple. It is really important that Aussies can get together and improve men's health and their well-being. So join the group, Coffee and a Chin Wag. That's on Thursdays. The time is 8 a.m. to 9:30. It's free. You just turn up, grab yourself a coffee, join the guys that are there and talk about the important things in life. And that is, of course, your health. Without our health, we have nothing. The location is The Boathouse at 189 Quay Street, Rockhampton City, and you can go along there, have a coffee and a chin wag, have a chat. You might feel a bit odd the first time around, but this is an effort to help men to be able to explain the important things that are happening to their bodies. And when we talk about a registered charity called Grab Life by the Balls, that is exactly the important thing to do, because especially in terms of prostate cancer and other things that need to be discussed. So guys out there, if you're keen to have a chat with other guys and be able to listen to people who can talk about the important things, then join John and Brenton and the other guys and see if this is going to improve your health. I'm sure you'll agree that this will be a very important step in your life. Community Diary is brought to you Monday to Friday, 8:30 a.m. and 4:30 p.m. If your not-for-profit organization has a forthcoming event that would be of interest to our community, then send the information in to radio4you at bigpond.com. Or alternatively, if you want to give us a call, leave a message on the answering service if we don't get to the call, because oftentimes the person on duty would also be in the studio. So I would also like to thank all of those folk who continue to give us something to sell, like plants, fruit, veggies, anything at all that helps bring some revenue into the station is really, really appreciated. 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Everyone
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They are all volunteers, all helping to keep community radio on the air and bringing you lots of great music and news and sport and whatever else, and of course the community diary. Our phone number is 49272444. Our mobile number is 044-899-7535. Our box number is 2194 Wandle, and our location for the studio is 51 Murray Street, Rockhampton. So there's a lot of options there for you to get the information to us if you're wanting to get it out there into the community.

Well, that was Marcia Hines, and of course Marcia is from the US many, many years ago, and she came out here and now calls Australia home. And that little song was called I've Got the Music in Me. The Beatles are up next, those Fabulous Four. They've certainly had the most amazing run of a lifetime, didn't they? And we've got such a huge amount of Beatles music. You're Going to Lose That Girl, and then the Hollies. This will wake the dead up, this song. My goodness, it's a really upbeat song, but I'm sure that you're going to enjoy it. It's A Long Cool Woman with a Black Dress. And then we're going to listen to our bracket of A Trip Down Memory Lane. And these ones are out of the 30s, 40s and 50s. And I've got a bracket of four for you this morning. You're gone.

Time to go up to the top of the hour, bring in the news and sport, and then we'll have the 7 o'clock hour. But to get there, let's go with Sandy Nelson with Let There Be Drums.

0: 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You said that we would
1: always be. Have you seen the new Frenchville Sports Club? 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
2: 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A Judgment for Julia, a story of the law and a woman.

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0: Belle Granger was caught in the sinister clash between Bill Maddox and Victoria Marsh. At the railway station, while she waited for her husband, Maddox approached her and issued his grim warning to her.
1: If your husband gets that diary, I'll make very sure that you go to prison.
2: Oh, I can't do anything.
1: Yes, you can.
2: Look, I don't even see what Norm can do. If John Justin has got that cloakroom voucher, how can my husband get hold of the diary?
1: You ought to know you can't put me off, Mrs. Granger. Your husband is a desperate man. He'll do anything to get hold of that diary.
2: Well, what do you expect me to do?
1: Tell your husband Justin didn't take the train. That he saw you and went back to his hotel.
2: Oh, Norm won't believe that.
1: Then tell him anything, anything you like. But just remember, if he gets that diary...
2: All right, all right. Just get out of here before Norm sees you.
1: Okay. Just remember, I've staked everything on using that diary my way, and I won't be balked now. I've got nothing to lose. Nothing at all.
2: Norm, over here.
3: Ah, there you are. You've been watching that platform? Has Justin caught the train yet?
2: Yes, he caught it about 5 minutes ago.
3: Right, come on then. I've got my car over there, and we'll drive like blazes to beat that train.
2: Just a minute, Norm. I want to talk to you.
3: You can talk to me as we drive. Now, come on.
2: Oh, all right.
3: My car's just across the road.
2: All right.
3: Look out, Belle. What are you dreaming about?
2: I didn't see that car.
3: Oh, come on, come on. Here's the car. Get in.
2: All right.

0: I should make Nelson Park in 20 minutes. It takes the train 35. Yeah, we might just make it.
1: Norm.
0: What is it?
1: That carrot nearly hit me. You seemed as if you cared about me. You got a scare. You pulled me out of the way.
0: Oh, what are you raving about?
1: Norm, do you still love me at all?
0: We won't go into that.
1: Oh, tell me. It's important that you tell me.
0: Belle, why do you think I went bail for you? Why do you think I trusted you to watch Justin when my every sane and sensible thought warned me against it?
1: Oh, you do care about me.
0: Oh, shut up.
1: Norm. Maddox came up to me at the station.
0: Maddox? That was a damn fool thing to say when I'm driving in traffic. Maddox? What did he want?
1: Tried to force me to go against you, to tell you Justin hadn't caught the train, that he'd gone back home.
0: Were you going to?
1: I'm telling you what happened, aren't I?
0: Yeah, you're telling me, but would you have told me if I hadn't bundled you into the car before you had time to think it out?
1: I don't know. I'm telling you now.
0: Yeah. All right, Belle.
1: I only told you so you might trust me. Forget what I've done. I only did it for your own good to get you away from that Victoria Marsh.
0: All right, Belle. Don't start that again.
1: Oh, I've nearly been out of my mind these last few months.
0: Yeah. Why did Maddox want you to stop me?
1: He said it was very important to him that Justin got the diary.
0: I bet it is.
1: Norm, there's something I haven't told you.
0: Yeah, what is it?
1: I took that diary for Maddox and booked it into that cloakroom at Nelson Park.
0: You did?
1: Yeah. Oh, I'm sorry, Norm. I really thought I was doing right.
0: Never mind that. Don't be sorry. This is a real stroke of luck.
1: Well, how do you mean?
0: I'll tell you. Would that fellow in the cloakroom remember you?
1: Oh, you don't need to worry about that.
0: I want him to remember you.
1: Yeah, he might.
0: Oh, this sort of luck, it's got to hold. He's got to remember you.
1: You want me to ask for the briefcase?
0: Yeah. What's in the briefcase?
1: Yes, unless Maddox has shifted it.
0: No, I don't think he would. Now, listen, Bill. I want you to ask for that diary. Now, you tell him you've lost your cloakroom ticket. Well, since you booked it in, you can verify all the details for him, can't you?
1: Oh, yeah, I could, but Maddox was with me, though.
0: Oh, was he? Well, you definitely booked it in?
1: Oh, yeah, I booked it in. He made me give him back the voucher. I wanted to keep it, but he just snatched it out of my hand.
0: Yeah, all right. Well, never mind about that. Now, you're going to see that cloakroom attendant. And if he remembers you, if he'll give you that briefcase, then I can beat Justin once and for all and get the police onto Maddox.

0: Although I was not aware that Belle Granger had been watching me, I knew that Granger would make some attempt to get the diary. So I took my own precautions. I'd arranged with Harry Saunders to join me on the train a few stations down the line.
1: Oh, I had a devil of a job getting here on time. I've been getting lazy since I've been in the city, John.
0: Well, you're here. That's the main thing, Harry.
1: Well, what do you plan to do, John?
0: Well, I expect Granger to make some move. He won't be so foolish as to try and get this briefcase from me by force.
1: No, I hardly think so. He's in enough trouble.
0: Yes, but that doesn't mean that once I have the diary, he won't try to get hold of it before I can present it to Judge Williamson.
1: No, that's true. Well, where do I come into it?
0: I'm going to give you the diary and keep the briefcase myself. We'll have to be very careful about it to make sure Granger doesn't find out.
1: In that case, wouldn't it have been better for me to have stayed out of sight?
0: No, I don't think so. There's no one on the train. I've had a good look around. If Granger has sent anyone to follow me, it's no one I can recognize.
1: All right. Well, what do you want to do now?
0: I figured that out. I thought of a number of possibilities, but this seemed the safest. You stay on the train.
1: Yeah?
0: Go down to Brown Meadow. That's the terminus. I bought a ticket for you. Here you are.
1: Oh, good-o.
0: Now, it shouldn't take me more than a few minutes to pick up that briefcase and come back onto the platform. That means that if you stay in the train and come back on the return journey, I should be able to pick it up at Nelson Park.
1: Yeah? Yeah, that sounds like a good idea, John. I take it that you'll be able to tell by then if Granger is down at Nelson Park.
0: Yes, he'll either be at Nelson Park to watch what I do there, or he'll be watching me when I get back to the city. Now, if he's down there, he'll see me get on the train. He'll assume I'm taking the briefcase back to the city.
1: But you'll turn the diary over to me and keep the briefcase.
0: Yes, that's right. If I'm being watched, Granger will think that I've got the diary, and that will lessen the chances of his getting the diary. We've got to face the fact that Granger will stop at nothing short of violence to get hold of it.
1: Yeah, I agree about that. Wouldn't it have been better to have let the police handle this?
0: Maddox made me promise I wouldn't do that, and there was good sense in his reasoning. Strictly speaking, the diary is Mrs. Marsh's property. If the police get hold of it, Granger could demand that it be handed over to its rightful owner. There'd be little excuse for holding it as evidence against Maddox.
1: And once Granger got the diary, he'd destroy it.
0: Yes. I think he'll insist on that now. I expect Mrs. Marsh has refused to destroy the diary in the past for sentimental reasons. But now Granger will force her to agree to it.
1: Yeah. This'll be our last chance to get it, eh?
0: Definitely. We must get the diary today, or we'll never be able to use it as evidence.
1: Nelson Park.
0: Yes. All right, Harry. I'll see you later.
1: Good day, John. I'll be on the train coming back.
2: Right. Justin!
0: Oh, Maddox. What are you doing here?
2: I've been waiting for you. I tried to get you at the station before you left, but you'd boarded the train, so I took a cab out here.
0: I see. There's something wrong?
2: Yeah. Granger had his wife, Belle, watching you. When you took that train, they both drove down here to Nelson Park.
0: Well, that won't do them any good. I rather thought they might keep an eye on me.
2: They have done more than that. It was Belle Granger who booked in that briefcase for me. She went into that cloakroom a few minutes ago and put up a story to the attendant about losing her cloakroom voucher.
0: You mean...
2: Yes, I do. And fell for it, the fool. Before I could do anything about it, he'd handed over the briefcase to them.
0: You mean Granger's got the diary?
2: Yes, he's got it. By this time, they're on their way back to town. Back to Victoria Marsh.

0: In the strange race to get possession of vital evidence, Granger has won. Next, we will learn of Bill Maddox's plan to outwit Granger and of new threats to Julia. Be listening when John Justin continues the story of his fight for a judgment for Julia.
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Brett, B-R-E-T-T, Wilfred Richard Kenneth, known as Bill, late of Corinity Shalom, formerly Rockonia Road, Coongal, Rockhampton, passed away peacefully on Wednesday, the 29th day of July, aged 86 years. Beloved husband of Glenys Ellen Brett, deceased. Loved father and father-in-law of Catherine and Paul Hanrahan, Gary Brett, deceased. Grandfather of Andrew and Monique, William and Trudy, Alexandra and Glenn. Great-grandfather of Isabella, Madison and Oliver. Family and friends are warmly invited to attend a funeral service to celebrate the life of Wilfred Richard Kenneth Brett, known as Bill, to be held graveside at the North Rockhampton Cemetery on Friday, the 21st day of August, commencing at 11 a.m. This funeral notice has been brought to you by Tucker Nankerville Funeral Directors. If you have any inquiries, please don't hesitate to give them a call. The number is 49272500.

Collins, COLLINS, Joyce Esther, late of Gracemere and formerly of Esdale Gogango, passed away peacefully with her loving family by her side on Tuesday, the 11th day of August, aged 91 years. Dearly loved wife of Don, deceased, much loved mother and mother-in-law of Mark and Rhonda, Susan and Alan McLeod, Ross, deceased, Rolly and Sharon, cherished grandmother of Brandon, Rachel, Jamie, Travis, Daniel, Megan and their partners, loving great-grandmother of their families, loving sister, sister-in-law and aunt of the Jones and Collins family. Family and friends are warmly invited to attend a service to celebrate the life of Joyce Esther Collins, known as Joyce, to be held in the East Chapel of the Rockhampton Crematorium on Thursday, the 27th day of August, commencing at 10 a.m. Family are invited to wear bright coloured attire to celebrate Joy's life. There will be a live streaming link available. If you go to the Tucker and Nancarville webpage, you can click on the memorial link, put that in your browser or your phone, and be part of the celebration of life for Joyce on Thursday, the 27th day of August at 10 a.m. Should you have any further inquiries, please don't hesitate to give Tucker and Nancarville a call. The number is 49272500.

Smith, S-M-I-T-H, Edwin George, known as Eddie, late of Richardson Road, North Rockhampton, passed away peacefully on Friday, the 7th day of August, aged 86 years. Dearly loved husband of Trish, loving father and father-in-law of Shane and Megan, Kelly, and cherished granddad of Tiana, Dylan, and Zoe, Joshua, Jack, Eamon, Abby, and Holly. Family and friends are warmly invited to attend a service to celebrate the life of Edwin George Smith, known as Eddie, to be held in the East Chapel of the Rockhampton Crematorium on Saturday, the 22nd day of August, commencing at 3 p.m. For those folk who may not be able to attend on the day, Tucker and Nankerville have providing a live streaming event. If you go to Tucker and Nankerville webpage, you can click on that link in the memorial services and be part of the celebration of life for Eddie on Saturday, the 22nd of August at 3 p.m. This funeral notice has been brought to you by Tucker and Nankerville Funeral Directors. Should you have any inquiries, please don't hesitate to give them a call. The number is 49272500.

Tomlinson, T-O-M-L-I-N-S-O-N, Karen Ellen, late of Yeppoon, passed away on Friday, the 24th day of July, aged 67 years. Dearly loved wife of 36 years to Ian, loved sister and sister-in-law to Rebecca, Kelly, deceased, Kay, Jeff and Kim, deceased. Adored auntie to Lee, Sam, Doug, Edward, Kieran, Jared and Zen. A celebration of the life for Karen Ellen Tomlinson, known as Karen, will be held on Friday, the 21st day of August, commencing at 4 p.m. Please contact the family directly for further information. This funeral notice also is providing a YouTube live streaming event. Please contact the family regarding these details. Mm-hmm.

Fraser, FRA SER, Terence Francis, known as Terry, formerly of Rockhampton and late of Gracemere, passed away peacefully, surrounded by his loving family, on Saturday, the 15th day of August, aged 65 years. Beloved husband of Deb, loving father and father-in-law of Nathan and Candace, Maddie and Ali, Ryan, Jordan and Samantha, much-loved granddad of Dane, Corbin, Amelia, Harlan and Brooks, loved son and son-in-law of Rocket, deceased, and Edna, John, deceased, and Jean Nolan, brother, brother-in-law, and uncle of the Fraser and Nolan families. Family and friends are invited to attend a celebration of the life of Terence Francis Fraser, known as Terry, to be held at the Rockhampton Baptist Church, 650 Norman Road, North Rockhampton, on Monday, the 24th day of August, commencing at 10 a.m. A committal will follow at the North Rockhampton Cemetery. Please dress casually or wear your cowboy's colours in honour of Terry's life.

Lockie, L-O-C-K-I-E, Tracy, passed away peacefully surrounded by her loving family on Monday, the 3rd day of August, aged 55 years. Beloved wife and soulmate of Chris, adored mother of Scott, beloved grandma to Natalie, Elba, Andy, Vincent and Arthur, dearly loved daughter of John and Jenny Ole, much loved mother-in-law of Tina, treasured sister and sister-in-law of Cresta and Peter, Mitchell and Joe, adored aunt of Jessica, Dominic, Jack, Emily, Piper and Cooper, adored by her aunts and uncles and a cherished friend to many. Taken far too soon, Tracy's beautiful spirit, her loving heart and the memories she created will remain forever woven into the lives of all who knew and loved her. Family and friends are warmly invited to attend a service to honour and celebrate the life of Tracy Lockie, known as Tracy, to be held in the East Chapel of the Rockhampton Crematorium, 436 Yamba Road, Norman Gardens, on Friday, the 21st day of August, commencing at 1 p.m. In lieu of flowers, please make a donation to the Fitzroy Community Hospice.

Robinson, Robinson, Clifford Albert, late of Rockhampton, passed away on Friday, the 31st day of July, aged 51 years. Beloved son to Joe, much loved husband to Lani, adored father and father-in-law to April, Isabella and Micah, Caitlin and Reese, Clifford and Emily, Poppy and Grandpa to Victoria, Atlas, Arlo, Arthur, Thomas, Poppy and Holly, dearly loved brother, uncle and friend to many. Relatives and friends are warmly invited to attend the celebration of the life of Clifford Albert Robinson, known as Clifford, to be held in the East Chapel of the Rockhampton Crematorium on Friday, the 21st day of August, commencing at 11 a.m. For those folk who may not be able to attend on the day, there is a live streaming link available. If you go to the bereavement notices, you can click on the player link, which is available under the service notice for Clifford Robinson, and be part of that celebration of life.

Arnold, ARNOLD, Pamela Joyce Nee Seymour, of Benevolent Home and formerly of Patermore Street, North Rockhampton, passed away peacefully on Wednesday, the 12th day of August, aged 87 years. Loved wife of Mervyn, deceased, much loved mother and mother-in-law of Leanne and Fred, Karen and Colin, Craig and Jane, Glenn and Trudy, Darren and Lisa, Mervyn and Sarah, at Tennille and Jade. Very much loved Nana, Nanny, Great Nanny and Great Great Nanny to their families. Loved sister to Kevin, Ronald, Raymond and Leslie, all deceased, and aunt to their families. Relatives and friends are respectfully invited to attend a celebration of the life of Pamela Joyce Arnold, known as Pam, to be held in the East Chapel of the Rockhampton Crematorium on Wednesday, the 19th day of August, commencing at 1 p.m. For those folk who may not be able to attend on the day, there is a live streaming link available. You can go to the bereavement notices, click on the link for Pamela Arnold, and there is a Player Castro link that you can put in your browser or your phone and be part of the celebration of life. And that is for Pamela on Wednesday, the 19th of August at 1 p.m.

Erickson, E-R-I-C-K-S-S-O-N, Diane Francis, late of Rockhampton, passed away peacefully on Tuesday, the 11th day of August, aged 80 years. Dearly loved mother and mother-in-law to Peter and Patricia, Tracy and Carlos. Dedicated and beloved grandma, Gemma, to Cadence. Eldest sister to Philip, Christine, Russell, Jeanette and Leonie. Sister-in-law to their partners and auntie to their families. Relatives and friends are warmly invited to attend a memorial service to celebrate the life of Diane Frances Erickson, known as Diane, to be held on Thursday, the 20th day of August, at the Rockhampton Memorial Gardens, 21 Hartington Street, Lakes Creek, commencing at 2 p.m. Please dress to celebrate the life of Diane and the fond memories in the outdoor garden setting. For those folk who are unable to attend on the day, there will also be a live streaming link available through the funeral notices for Diane Erickson, and that is a Player Castro link. Now you can put that in your computer or your browser and be part of that celebration of life on Thursday, the 20th day of August, commencing at 2 p.m.

Vanderwerf, VanderwerfF. Matthew John, late of Wandall, passed away peacefully, surrounded by love on the 11th of August, aged 51 years. Beloved husband to Tina, son of Helen deceased and Joss, stepson to Connie and son-in-law to Rhonda. Much loved father to Braden, Lauren and Abby, and father-in-law to their partners. Brother to Angela, Danica, Angelica and Stuart. Brother-in-law to their partners and uncle to their families. And fur dad to Luca. Relatives, family and friends are warmly invited to attend a celebration of the life of Matthew John Vanderwerf, known as Matt or Matthew, to be held on the 19th day of August in the East Chapel of the Rockhampton Crematorium, commencing at 11 a.m. Please come dressed in your favourite band T-shirt to honour the life of Matthew John Vanderwerf, known as Matt, and his great love for music. For those folk who are unable to attend on the day, there will be a live streaming link available. If you go to the web page, you will see the bereavement notice for Matthew Vanderwerf, and it is a Player Castro link. You can click on that link and be part of the celebration of life on the 19th day of August at 11 a.m.

Bond, B-O-N-D, Royce Allen of Gracemere, gently called into eternal life on Monday, the third day of August, aged 69 years. Sadly missed by Karen, his loving wife of 46 years. Beloved father and father-in-law to Naomi and Glenn Thompson, Caleb and Alyssa, Jeremy and Amy, Jaden and Kirsten. Much loved Papa Bear to Elena, Ariel, Elizabeth, Georgia, Rowan, Phoebe, Thorsten, Annika, Arnie, Levison, and Jasper. Loving brother to Lee Bond and Lynn and John deceased Cossigan. Loved brother-in-law to Aaron and Sarah Rendell. A private celebration of the life of Royce Allen Bond has taken place as per his request. There is a very special notation from Royce's service, and that is taken from Ephesians 6:10 from the King James Version of the Bible. And the notation reads, "Finally, my brethren, be strong in the Lord and the power of his might." There is a live streaming link available for the service. If you would like to go to the Player Link Castro service for live streaming, you can click on Royce's bereavement notice and put that in your browser or your phone and be part of the celebration of life.

McDonnell, MCDONNELL, Patricia June, known as Pat, formerly of Mount Morgan and late of Zilzy, passed away peacefully on Tuesday, the 11th day of August, aged 85 years. Devoted wife of Mervyn, treasured mother and mother-in-law of Mary, Amanda, Patricia deceased, Ronnie and Adam, nanny to Sienna, Sheehan and Harley. You were the most amazing mum, nana and mother-in-law. We will always love you, forever loved and never forgotten, and always in our hearts, and the best tuck shop lady ever. Family and friends are warmly invited to attend a celebration of the life of Patricia June McDonald, known as Pat, to be held at the Mount Morgan School of Arts, 33 Morgan Street, Mount Morgan, on Thursday, the 20th day of August, commencing at 11 a.m. Following the service, a committal will follow at the Mount Morgan Cemetery. For those folk who are unable to be present on the day, there will be a live streaming event available. If you go to the funeral notices, click on the link for Fitzroy Funerals and you'll be able to be part of that celebration of life. You can also give Fitzroy Funerals a call on 49225422 if you have any questions in relation to the live streaming event.

Fitzpatrick, F-I-T-Z-P-A-T-R-I-C-K, Reginald Harold, of Capricornia Adventist Retirement Village in Yeppoon, passed away peacefully on Thursday, the 6th day of August, aged 96 years. Loved husband of Marge, deceased. Much loved father and father-in-law of Mark, Helena, Jeff, Andrea and Sandy. Family and friends are respectfully invited to attend an informal memorial service to be held at the Keppel Bay Sailing Club Telltales Room in Yeppoon on Friday, the 28th day of August at 1 p.m.

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They're there to help you, especially in this very difficult time.

And this morning, to conclude our bereavement notices, I want to bring you another very precious song. It's by Elvis Presley, and it's called Just Pretend.

0: Coming up for you now is the Australian Independent News.
1: Good morning, I'm Lee Harrison. A major overhaul of the National Disability Insurance Scheme has passed Parliament. The federal government secured support from the opposition on reforms to slash the cost of the multi-billion dollar scheme. The Greens and disability advocates say the changes will hurt those who rely on the NDIS. NDIS Minister Jenny McAllister says there'll be tougher penalties for those who defraud the scheme.
2: The bill that went through the Senate contains new offences, aggravated offences for fraud, and if a provider commits a serious breach, they can face up to 10 years in jail, extensive fines, or both, and will outlaw kickbacks.
1: The federal government has blocked a move by the opposition to extend the Royal Commission into anti-Semitism. The inquiry was established to investigate the circumstances leading up to the Bondi terrorist attack. The coalition believes the deadline should be pushed back to ensure key figures can appear. Australia's Financial Crimes Agency has referred hundreds of mortgage brokers, lawyers and accountants to authorities following a mortgage fraud investigation. Jack Fenwick reports.
3: Operation Claw uncovered widespread potential mortgage fraud worth billions, where buyers use fake documents and shell companies to buy Australian real estate. The suspected fraud spans at least $4 billion across major banks, prompting AUSTRAC to investigate those who have facilitated the scheme. The financial regulator is now ordering 143 lenders to overhaul their controls. Jack Fenwick reporting.
1: The homicide squad is investigating after a deadly stabbing in Sydney's inner suburbs. A man in his 30s has died in hospital after being found with stab wounds inside a Waterloo unit. A woman who was also in the home at the time suffered minor injuries. Social media giant Meta is on trial in the United States over claims it deliberately designed its platforms to be addictive to young people. A coalition of states is seeking billions of dollars from the company. Former Florida Senator David Arenberg says it could reshape how Facebook and Instagram operate.
4: If Meta loses here, they've already lost previously in court. This will be a cascade of other lawsuits coming because the states have said that they're going to seek damages approaching $200 billion. That's just for the consumer protection violations alone.
1: In other news, Sydney Swans players embroiled in a sex scandal are expected to learn their club-imposed penalties later this morning. The Swans board met in Sydney last night, agreeing on initial sanctions and penalties. Unions are pushing for all renters across Australia to be given access to a minimum 2-year lease. And jailed former Pakistani Prime Minister Imran Khan will be moved from prison to hospital amid growing concerns for his health. This is AIR National News. Essendon could face a board spill if James Hurd isn't appointed as coach. Eddie Summerfield reports.
5: The Essendon fan base is frustrated. Without a finals win in more than 8,000 days, the hunt for Brad Scott's replacement more than 3 months long. Now the club is facing a potential board challenge unless it appoints club legend James Hurd as its new coach. The Herald Sun reporting private wealth boss Brett Crabtree is part of a group keen to spill the board if Hurd is beaten to the job. The 33-year member needs 100 signatures ahead of December's AGM, insisting he's not interested in undermining the club, but instead stating the club needs a fundamental change in direction and a football-first leadership. The Bombers expected to appoint their next coach next week. Eddie Summerfield, Melbourne.
1: Sydney Roosters players insist they love being on the receiving end of a Sam Walker spray. The star halfback has found his voice this season, letting teammates know if they haven't done their job. Winger Billy Smith says Walker's a big reason the Roosters sit on top of the ladder.
6: He's really put his mark on the team this year, I feel. He's confident in the way he's playing our footy. He's really confident in the way he wants us to play our footy. He's passionate and he'll give you a spray if he feels you deserve it.
1: And Australian pop star and former international swimmer Cody Simpson has been chosen to sing the national anthem at the NFL game at the MCG next month. Australian Independent Radio News. This is AIR News Queensland. I'm Lee Harrison. A man's died after being stabbed at a home south of Brisbane. Steve Barker reports.
7: The incident happened at a residence in Lubbock Street, Beenleigh, around 4:45 yesterday afternoon. Paramedics attempted CPR on arrival, but the man died at the scene. The Courier-Mail reports the stabbing was over a tenancy dispute and that the 66-year-old man was known to a man and woman in the house. According to neighbours, the man had just got home from work and was locked outside of his own home by the two occupants. After kicking the door down to enter the homeowner was then set upon by the man and woman, who smashed him in the head with dinner plates before he was stabbed. As yet, no charges have been laid and police are appealing for any witnesses. Steve Barker, Air News.
1: A crackdown on dangerous jet ski behaviours on the Brisbane River has resulted in six people being charged. The police operation was targeting riders who deliberately used their jet skis to spray people on board vessels or using public walkways. A man will face court today after allegedly using artificial intelligence to generate explicit posters of women across the southeast. Georgia Condek reports.
8: An extensive investigation was launched in May after police became aware of a number of posters displayed at multiple locations, including public toilets, allegedly featuring victims' faces superimposed onto the bodies of women depicted performing explicit sexual acts. Their full names, social media accounts and employment details were also reportedly included. Eight victims have so far been identified. A 52-year-old Cleveland man is charged with 43 offences, including distributing intimate images, unlawful stalking, possession of a firearm, using a postal service to menace, harass or cause offence, and authority required to possess explosives. Georgia Condek, Brisbane.
1: An in-principle agreement's been reached between Queensland Rail and the union representing train controllers. The state government has approved an 8.5% wage increase over 3 years, plus additional cost of living relief payments. Agreements with other unions still need to be reached before train timetables can return to normal. And the state government's fast-tracking of a $200 million master plan to build a hotel, resort and residential complex at Dreamworld is sparking concerns about traffic and koalas. With more on that story, Peter Jones.
9: A call-in by the state government, which will see the Northern Gold Coast theme park expand from 55 to 85 hectares, is putting the spotlight on struggling existing infrastructure. Area councillor Donna Gates has told the Bulletin that nearby Foxwell Road is already carrying more than 52,000 vehicles a day, highlighting the importance of ensuring road infrastructure upgrades keep pace with growth. And Gecko Environment Council and Coomera Conservation Group remain opposed to the clearing of 42,000 square metres of koala habitat, saying it'll accelerate koala extinction. Peter Jones, Air News.
1: To sport now, the Warriors are questioning calls for them to shift a home final to the larger capacity Eden Park. With New Zealand gripped by WAS fever, there are fears thousands of fans will be locked out if the NRL schedules a final at Go Media Stadium. But Warriors CEO Cameron George says a venue change doesn't add up.
10: It means the world to us, Go Media Stadium. So it's not like, you know, Melbourne get asked, you know, the MCG or that other undercover stadium that holds double the capacity.
1: Meanwhile, the Broncos women are facing an uphill battle against the Titans in this week's Queensland derby. Brisbane has slipped to third after back-to-back losses. Jada Ferguson says the team are missing suspended veteran Ali Brigginshaw. This is Air News Queensland.
0: Taking a look at the weather now from the Department of Meteorology for today, Wednesday, the 19th day of August. We are looking at partly cloudy conditions, a slight chance of a shower in the late morning and afternoon. Winds southeasterly, 15 to 20 knots, tending easterly in the middle of the day, then becoming light in the evening. Overnight temperatures falling to between 8 and 14, with daytime temperatures reaching the low to mid-20s. And Thursday is expected to be partly cloudy, with overnight temperatures between 7 and 13, daytime temperatures low to high 20s. A shower in the late morning and afternoon. Winds southeasterly, 15 to 20 knots, tending easterly in the middle of the day, then becoming light in the evening. Overnight temperatures falling to between 8 and 14, with daytime temperatures reaching the low to mid-20s. And Thursday is expected

Brekkie program here on your local community radio station 4YOU. Well, we always have a little bit of country for this hour, and since we've had the news, we've had the sport, we've had the exclusive Queensland news, let's go now with Johnny Cash with The Matador, Marty Robbins with Singin' the Blues, and Barbara Thompson with Sweet Dreams of You. And that will take us into another wonderful episode of Tapestries of Life. And all of these stories are taken from true stories of days gone by.

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Remind Anita you're the greatest

Tapestries of Life. On a loom of words and music, let us weave dramatic moments into Tapestries of Life.

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1: Tapestries of Life. And now the story, The Odyssey of Sam. It is frequently said that fate moves in strange and devious ways to affect the destiny of man. And the most common illustration of the parable is the fact that from adversity, genius is often born. This is such a story. His name was Samuel Clemens, and from the time he earned his first few dollars, Sam Clemens was easy prey for anyone with a scheme. He was interested in science, in new inventions, gadgets that their sponsors said would revolutionize the world. Investments to him were as exciting as treasure hunts, and his attention was always ready for those with new ideas to offer. Sam Clemens heard them, considered them, and usually invested in them. His ability to earn money was surpassed only by his genius for losing it. There was, for instance, an occasion early in the 1870s when the heavy wooden door of his Hartford home swung open to admit a caller, a Mr. Claxton by name.
2: Mr. Clemens, it's a rare privilege to meet such a distinguished gentleman as yourself.
3: I'm glad to see you, Mr. Claxton. You're not exactly unknown, you know. You've been doing very well in the machinery line. Oh, excuse me, won't you have a seat?
2: Yes, thank you, I will. You know, my friend Jim Bailey said a few days ago, see Sam Clemens. He's a man of vision.
3: Well, I wouldn't be too certain of that. Sometimes my vision isn't as clear as it ought to be. Mrs. Clemens can vouch for that.
2: Joking as usual. But I know, Mr. Clemens, your vision is sufficiently clear to see the possibilities I should like to present to you this afternoon.
3: Possibilities?
2: Yes, indeed. Great possibilities. Mr. Clemens, I have something that needs only a little development before it will revolutionize 100 industries.
3: Oh, sounds interesting. What is it?
2: Mr. Clemens, I have exclusive rights to a steam pulley.
3: Steam pulley? What on earth would I do with that?
2: Oh. Yes, I see. Always the humorist. Of course, you have no use for a steam pulley, nor do I. But, Mr. Clemens, think of the hundreds of manufacturers who've been waiting for generations for science to bring them such a device. Mr. Clemens, it's a great opportunity.
3: Great opportunity?
2: Oh, of course.
3: Yes, now I see. You want me to invest in it. Well, I'm sorry, Mr. Claxton. That is out of the question.
2: Oh, Mr. Clemens, you grieve me. This is no wild speculation. I assure you, sir, I'm not here to talk you into an investment. We have more than enough stockholders already. No, no. I simply want your advice.
3: Oh, well, now I am relieved. You see, just recently I bought a few thousand dollars worth of stock in a steam generator. Frankly, it didn't work out.
2: A steam generator? Oh, if I'd only known you, then I could have shown you the folly of such a scheme. No, no, no, Mr. Clemens. The Claxton Steam Pulley Company has a real product to offer, something infinitely more valuable than a steam generator.
3: Well, how can I help you?
2: Simply by giving me your opinion of Hartford as the location of our factory.
3: Oh, Hartford is a good city, Mr. Claxton. You can't go wrong. We have the workers. We're convenient to the railroads. We're used to manufacturing. We'll like it.
2: Splendid, splendid, Mr. Clemens. And that's all I wanted to know. You know the situation here, and I've heard a great deal about your business acumen.
3: Oh, probably exaggerated.
2: Not at all, but, mark you, strange for a writer. Well, I've taken up enough of your time. Thank you very much. I must go.
3: I'll show you to the door.
2: I'll see you when the Claxton Steam Pulley Factory opens here in Hartford.
3: It's been a pleasure, Mr. Claxton, a real pleasure. Tell me, Mr. Claxton, are there really no shares left in your company?
2: No, not one, Mr. Clemens. I'm afraid we're going to be oversubscribed.
3: Not even a
4: small block.
2: Nah, you know those are snapped up first.
4: Oh, yes, of course.
2: How much did you seek to invest?
4: Oh, about $20,000 or so.
2: You said $20,000?
4: Yes, or thereabouts.
2: Do you mind if I come back inside?
4: Not at all.
2: Mr. Clemens, I'm wondering if we can make an exception in your case. Rethink. Yes, yes, of course we can. Now, I can get my hands on a block that's worth $50,000. Suppose I let you have it for $30,000. Strictly between us, of course.
4: Oh, naturally, Mr. Claxton, naturally, and thank you very much. I'll mail you my check tonight.
1: And thus did Samuel Clemens, the man of great business acumen, graduate from the steam generator to the steam pulley in one brief conversation. It was wonderful. At last he'd put his money into something tangible, something that would pay off enough to last him the rest of his life.
4: Livy! Livy, darling!
5: Sam Clemens, what's the idea of shouting through the house like a Mississippi bargeman?
4: I was a Mississippi bargeman and proud to be one. But listen, Livy, this time I'm on to something that's really going to make our fortunes.
5: What, again?
4: No. This is really something. A steam pulley.
5: A steam pulley?
4: Mm-hmm.
5: Sam, you're really incredible. Who in the world would have a use for such a thing?
4: Manufacturers, Livy. They've been waiting for such a device for generations. And the factor is to be right here in Hartford. I tell you, it was an opportunity I couldn't miss.
5: Sam, you don't mean to tell me you've invested in this thing?
4: Yes, Livy.
5: How much, Sam? Sam, how much?
4: $30,000.
5: Oh, Sam, how could you? If we go on like this, you'll have us bankrupt. Not one of these wildcat speculations has ever worked.
4: But this one, well, you see.
1: But in a few short months, Clemens was a wiser but poorer man. All that remained for his rueful contemplation was a fistful of worthless stocks and a canceled check for $30,000. As he had many times in the past, Sam Clemens loudly announced his resolve never to make another investment.
4: Livy, I promise you never again. I'll stick to writing. No more wildcat speculation for me.
5: You've said that before, Sam.
4: Yes, I know, Livy, darling, but this time I mean it. Just you wait and see.
5: Not going to have to wait long.
4: What do you mean?
5: Because the man who's outside ringing our doorbell was here earlier today. I think he's selling something.
4: How do you know?
5: How do I know? After all the specimens you brought home since we were married, I can tell by the look in their eyes. And even by the way they ring the bell. Very short, very considerate. After all, they want your money. They have to be nice.
4: Livy, you're smarter than a fox. But don't worry, I'll be firm this time.
5: Well, I'll reserve judgment on that. Call me when it's over. I want to know when to make arrangements at the poorhouse.
6: Hey, Mr. Clemens?
4: Yes?
6: Good evening, sir. I've come all the way from New York to Hartford to see you. My name is...
4: Believe me, sir, I'd like to help you, but I don't want anything more to do with wildcat speculation.
6: But this is not speculation. Mr. Clemens, I need money. I have to get it from men of vision, such as yourself.
4: Men of vision, please don't use that phrase.
6: I'll tell you what. For $500, you can have as much of this stock as you want. $500. That's not much, and you won't lose.
4: I'm sorry, but I can't visualize the idea, that's all.
6: I see. You've made up your mind. I can't change it. Well, thank you, Mr. Clemens, for giving me your time. I hope you won't regret this.
4: So far, I've invested in everything from gold mines to steam pulleys. My only regret is the money I've lost.
6: Well, never say I didn't give you an opportunity, Mr. Clemens. Good night.
4: Good night, sir. Livy! Livy, you can come out now. He's gone.
5: And now, Samuel Clemens, what have you invested in this time?
4: Nothing, my dear. Absolutely nothing. I turned him down cold.
5: Thank goodness. You are learning, aren't you, Sam?
3: Yes, Livy, I seem to be.
5: What tomfoolery was he up to?
3: Oh, some silly idea about electrical wires that you could talk through.
5: Talking through wires? I thought you said he was a doctor.
3: He's a doctor, all right, but just as crazy as the others.
5: What is his name?
3: Oh, you've heard of him, Livy. His name is Bell. Dr. Alexander Graham Bell.
1: And so it was that Samuel Clemens missed the opportunity of a lifetime, the chance to buy as much stock as he wanted in the very first telephone company. A $500 investment that would have made him a millionaire. But Samuel Clemens passed it by. And today, looking back on his career, we can see that fate had taken a hand. It had gone to work in strange and devious ways to create a literary genius. Under the pressure of financial necessity, he wrote and wrote, and then wrote some more. He had to write, for he never could resist a fantastic scheme. At the turn of the century, all his years of bad investments climaxed in the failure of a publishing business in which he was heavily involved. He lost a fortune, and to pay off his debts, made a worldwide lecture tour. His own misfortune was a blessing to the people. As a lecturer, Clemens was unique, surely one of the great humorists of his day, every bit as good on the platform as he was in his books. Yes, fate dealt the blows harshly to Samuel Clemens, yet now their purpose is clear. For if Samuel Clemens had made his fortune from a $500 investment, one can wonder if he would have bothered to write Huckleberry Finn, Tom Sawyer, or any of his later works which made immortal his nom de plume, Mark Twain.

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2: Footy's a true team sport. 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So if you're with someone who's been drinking, don't let them get behind the wheel. Take their keys and call a taxi, because mates don't let their mates drink drive.
1: RAD. Recording artists, actors and athletes against dumb driving.
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So if you're looking at ways to change your eating habits and improve your weight and your health, come along and try. Cheryl is available to speak to you on 0409 062 367 or Carol on 0438 943 732 for more information. They certainly always have a very welcome anyone who's interested in coming along and joining. Now, it is important to support your bones because they support you. Enjoy the benefits of posture, breathing, balance, and strength training exercises to increase energy and resistance. The more active we are, the stronger our bones will be. The group meets at St. David's Church Hall, Simpson Street, North Rockhampton, every Tuesday from 9 a.m. to 10 a.m. And for more information, you can call 0448 096 1441. Now, if you're a gentleman who is keen to know what is happening with your body, then you should go along to the Boathouse, grab yourself a coffee and have a chin wag with John and Brenton. 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They are on a mission to make positive change to men's health and well-being across Australia. 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It is really important that Aussies can get together and improve men's health and their well-being. 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That's on Thursdays. The time is 8 a.m. to 9:30. It's free. You just turn up, grab yourself a coffee, join the guys that are there and talk about the important things in life. And that is, of course, your health. Without our health, we have nothing. The location is The Boathouse at 189 Quay Street, Rockhampton City, and you can go along there, have a coffee and a chin wag, have a chat. You might feel a bit odd the first time around, but this is an effort to help men to be able to explain the important things that are happening to their bodies. And when we talk about a registered charity called Grab Life by the Balls, that is exactly the important thing to do, because especially in terms of prostate cancer and other things that need to be discussed. So guys out there, if you're keen to have a chat with other guys and be able to listen to people who can talk about the important things, then join John and Brenton and the other guys and see if this is going to improve your health. I'm sure you'll agree that this will be a very important step in your life. Community Diary is brought to you Monday to Friday, 8:30 a.m. and 4:30 p.m. If your not-for-profit organization has a forthcoming event that would be of interest to our community, then send the information in to radio4you@bigpond.com. Or alternatively, if you want to give us a call, leave a message on the answering service if we don't get to the call, because oftentimes the person on duty would also be in the studio. So I would also like to thank all of those folk who continue to give us something to sell, like plants, fruit, veggies, anything at all that helps bring some revenue into the station is really, really appreciated. Also to those people who drop their bottles and cans in so that we can trade them in, we certainly use that money to good use with things around the station. And without all of the help that you give us in the community, we certainly wouldn't be able to continue what we do. Everyone
everyone that works at 4YOU does this from the goodness of their heart. They are all volunteers, all helping to keep community radio on the air and bringing you lots of great music and news and sport and whatever else, and of course the community diary. Our phone number is 49272444. Our mobile number is 044 899 7535. Our box number is 2194 Wandle, and our location for the studio is 51 Murray Street, Rockhampton. So there's a lot of options there for you to get the information to us if you're wanting to get it out there into the community.

Well, let's go with Little Big Town now with Day Drinking, Marty Robbins with Singing the Blues, and David Allan Coe doing a cover of The Fugitive. That is going to take us into the Community Diary.

Well, that was certainly a golden oldie from the Statler Brothers, and that was called Flowers on the Wall. Shooter Jennings is up next with The Letter and Emilio, Take It From Somebody Who Knows.

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1: Good morning, I'm Nicole, and this is Morning Melodies, here at your community radio station, 4YOU. 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Let's get started with The Spinners from 1979, Working My Way Back to You, then Peggy Lee, Fever, to take us up to the passing parade.

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1: Hello again. This is John Doremus with The Passing Parade, the story of an ill-fated Arctic expedition. In July of 1879, the sailing vessel Jeannette left San Francisco and set course for the North Pole. The leader of the expedition, which was financed by the newspaper tycoon James Gorton Bennett, was Lieutenant Commander George DeLong. I'll be back to tell you of the agonizing ordeal that awaited DeLong and his party in the frozen wastes after this message.
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2: You said that we would always be.
1: The main purposes of the DeLong Polar Expedition were scientific and exploratory. It consisted of 33 men. Passing through the Bering Strait, the Jeannette, which had been reinforced for icebreaking, entered the Arctic Ocean. She was about 1,000 miles from the pole when, on September 6th, the ice closed in on her. For 21 months, she remained stuck fast. On June 13th, 1881, the ice parted. Such was the damage done to the vessel that she immediately began to sink. Taking to the boats, DeLong and his party just managed to get ashore before she went under. 5 days later, carrying about 2 months' supplies and dragging the three boats over the ice, the party set out for what DeLong believed was the nearest settlement on the Lena River, some 500 miles distant. The rate of progress proved torturously slow. 1.5 miles a day was the most they could manage. All but three of the sled dogs died before they reached an abandoned hut on Fedayeen Island of the New Siberian Group. They rested there for 12 days, then proceeded south till they struck open water and were able to make use of the boats. On September 1st, they landed on Semenov Island, which was connected to the Siberian mainland by a broken ridge of ice. DeLong considered it too dangerous to attempt a crossing on foot, and there was too much ice about to risk it in the boats. At length, a wind blew up and dispersed the ice floes. They at once took to the boats, only to be hit midway across by a gale. One of the two cutters sank with all hands. DeLong was in the second cutter with 13 men, including the ship's surgeon. Somehow they rode out the storm through the night. And then came a 16-day battle against the sea before the Siberian mainland was sighted, a wilderness of ice. They effected a landing, loaded themselves with what supplies they could carry, and continued on foot in the direction of the nearest village shown on their map. For 100 days and nights, they endured the agonies of the damned as they staggered step by painful step across the frozen wasteland. At the end of their tether, they found shelter in a deserted shack. It was obvious to DeLong that they could go no further. They had exhausted their supplies and were crippled with chilblains and frostbite. Selecting the two strongest members of the party, Norgs and Hindeman, DeLong sent them ahead in the hope of finding help. The rest then settled back to await the blessed relief of death. It came to them one by one. And finally, to DeLong himself. Norgs and Hindeman were spared a similar fate when they were discovered more dead than alive by a Siberian hunting party. A subsequent search for DeLong and his men resulted in the finding of DeLong's body and logbook. No trace was found of the others. Our time is up. This is John Doremus for The Passing Parade, and goodbye for now.

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0: Hi, this is James Rain for RAD. As a parent, you want to know that you can trust your teenager not to drink and drive, yet they could find themselves in the awkward position of getting into a car with another driver who's been drinking. That's when they need to know that they can trust you not to grumble when they ask you for money for a taxi or to come and pick them up, no matter what the time or the place.
1: RAD. Recording artists, actors and athletes against dumb driving.

Mark Bolan and T-Rex, Get It On. I've got Roy Orbison coming right up, Only the Lonely, and that will be followed by the World News Update.

0: Welcome to The World on Wednesday, the 19th of August. I'm Sean Bindley from Australian Independent Radio News. Ukraine has launched more than 620 drones at the Moscow region overnight in what Russian officials describe as the largest attack on the capital in 2 years, injuring three people, including a 10-year-old girl, and shutting down all four of Moscow's international airports. The massive barrage comes as the Kremlin simultaneously pursues diplomatic partnerships further afield, hosting Myanmar's leaders for a series of cooperation agreements covering trade, energy, and construction. Moscow says it has begun building a nuclear power plant in Myanmar as the two countries seek to deepen economic ties, while Russia faces extensive Western sanctions over the war in Ukraine. Dasha Chernichova reports from Moscow.
1: The Kremlin has said that there will be a series of documents signed after the negotiations are held at the Kremlin, and we understand those documents will be in different spheres where the two countries are eyeing deeper cooperation. Primarily, this is the area of trade, economic cooperation, as well as investment, energy, transport infrastructure, construction, and there has been a meeting with the Prime Minister of Russia, Mikhail Mishustin, that took place earlier in the day. Indeed, the Russians are saying they are willing to continue to deepen relationship with any country that is seeking equal partnership with Moscow, and this is one such example. While the immediate effects of this cooperation may not be quite evident, in the long run, many observers are saying there is a strategy that Moscow is using here. First of all, it is the diplomatic engagement, showing that Moscow is willing to work with the countries in different parts of the globe, especially important for Moscow now that it is under numerous Western sanctions.
0: US President Donald Trump has said there are no talks underway or scheduled with Iran, contradicting his own statement from Monday, when he said his administration had established a back channel with Iran's Revolutionary Guard. The reversal came on Tuesday as the 60-day deadline for negotiations under the Islamabad Memorandum of Understanding expired, with no deal in sight to end the war or resolve the dispute over Tehran's nuclear program. Iran's chief negotiator, Mohammad Bagher Ghalibaf, has responded with a list of demands for reopening the Strait of Hormuz, including the lifting of the US naval blockade and the unfreezing of billions of dollars in Iranian assets. Nick Harper is in Washington.
2: Remember, over recent weeks, he has suggested that there are talks going on in the background. But on a post on social media this morning, he said there are no talks or conversations going on or scheduled. Now that contradicts his own envoy, Jared Kushner, his son-in-law, who was in the Middle East over the last few days, and on Monday said that there were conversations. He said they were more robust than they've ever been. Donald Trump also this Tuesday saying that the US naval blockade remains in full force and that the Hormuz Strait is open and operating. New Reuters Ipsos poll looking at the approval rating of the US president, asking Americans really whether they think he's doing a good enough job in the White House. That approval now dropping to just 33%. So two out of every three Americans don't think that he's doing a good job. Just to course that trajectory in recent months, just a few weeks ago, it was at 35% approving, now down to 33. But 18 months ago, when he re-entered the White House, half of all Americans said that they approved of how he would be doing. Really, this is the lowest level we've seen during his second term.
0: The current Ebola outbreak is now the second most lethal on record and the deadliest in the history of the Democratic Republic of Congo. It has killed 2,325 people and is also spreading fast. Delayed detection, overwhelmed surveillance teams, armed conflict, and a lack of treatments have allowed Ebola to outrun all efforts to contain it, as Lucy Fielder explains.
3: It's a grim milestone. The current Ebola outbreak in the Democratic Republic of Congo is the deadliest in the country's history, caught. It's also spreading five times faster than previous outbreaks in Congo did at this stage, health officials say.
4: We're still running behind the epidemic. It's still very high, intense transmission.
3: How come the outbreak is so deadly and spreading so quickly? As a rare strain, the virus got a head start and spread undetected for months. Early cases of the Bundibugyo species were missed or misdiagnosed. Health workers at first relied on tests for the wrong Ebola type, and samples were mishandled. A July report in Science Journal concluded the outbreak began in January at the latest, but it wasn't declared until May. The virus is spreading faster than it is being tracked. About 80% of new infections emerge outside known transmission chains, according to the World Health Organization. Late detection means more people die. The fatality rate has risen from about 20% of cases in late June, which was probably an underestimate, to 47%, according to government data.
4: Could be reduced. It would be reduced if patients could come earlier, because the earlier people come, the more you can do for them.
3: Esther Sturck is Tropical Diseases Advisor for Médecins Sans Frontières.
4: It also shows that people have a bad access to treatment centers for different reasons. So either if they're sick, there's no treatment center available, or they cannot reach it due to security issues, or it's too far away. And then they come, for example, in a very late state.
3: Aid cuts have led to funding and staffing shortfalls. Workers at an Ebola treatment centre demanded their unpaid salaries in July. "We are giving our all to look after our patients," this protester says. "Why can't the government support us?" It's dangerous work too, as this doctor's funeral shows. USAID was awarding a five-year contract to carry out health surveillance in Congo when the agency was shut down in 2025. That's according to Tom Van Boven, its global health security team lead. As of mid-July, the WHO had received less than half the funding needed to fight the Eastern Congo outbreak. The WHO's Tieno Balde.
5: "Looking at the scale and also the geographic expansion of this outbreak, what all it requires, you know, the distances, the need of cars, ambulances and all of these elements, it's clearly need more funding capacities."
3: The outbreak is concentrated in eastern Congo, where war has hampered access to communities, movement of personnel and supplies, and contact tracing. So have mistrust and disinformation. Hospitals and health teams have come under attack.
4: There's high need to engage with the community so that people understand what is the disease, they accept to come to the Ebola treatment centres.
3: Displacement from war may aid transmission. Dozens of deaths at this camp were suspected to be from Ebola. There is no licensed vaccine or proven treatment for the Bundibugyo strain. Most vaccines were developed for the more common Zaire species, but a small number of experimental vaccines and therapies are being evaluated, and global health authorities are assessing whether existing Ebola treatments offer protection.
0: Pakistan's Supreme Court has ordered former Prime Minister Imran Khan transferred from prison to a hospital in Islamabad for medical treatment in what is the country's first direct intervention over the jailed leader's death. Khan has been behind bars for more than 3 years, serving sentences totalling more than 30 years on corruption and other charges. Rights groups, including Amnesty International, have condemned what they call the systematic denial of his right to a fair trial and adequate medical care. Here are Mustafa reports from Islamabad.
6: This is a very significant development given how Pakistan is going through extraordinary times in terms of political divide in the country that has created political unrest that we have witnessed over the past few years. So in that context, it's a very significant development. It is also for the very first time that the country's top court has directly intervened over the medical treatment of the jailed former Prime Minister Imran Khan, urging the relevant authorities to move him from jail to the private hospital in Islamabad. This decision of the country's top court is coming months after his party leaders, supporters and family members have been raising concerns over his deteriorating health. Today in the court hearing, the medical report that's been submitted has raised concern over the fluctuation of blood pressure, the mental stress and anxiety he's facing, as well as the some of other health conditions he's going through. In the next few weeks, perhaps we are going to see what's going to be the outcome, because everything right now depends on the next court hearing. As in the past few years, we have seen that how Imran Khan's party has raised concerns over the alleged rigging in 2024 elections. They believe that the next court hearing will some sort of provide relief to the jailed former Prime Minister Imran Khan in terms of the legal proceedings that he's facing.
0: And that's the world for today.
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We just heard from Dickie Valentine, Finger of Suspicion, and Dobie Gray, Drift Away. Let's go with a track by Hot Chocolate, You Sexy Thing. Then Carole King, It Might As Well Rain Until September.

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